0: 100 of the world's most influential and powerful companies have men at the helm. And in their boardrooms, they have around about or less than 20% women sitting in the boards. Is it just the way it is? Is it how it should be? Is it because it's what? Because men are more clever? Because they work harder? I'm curious about their assumptions up there, those 466 men who own 466 of the most powerful companies in the world, like their assumptions about the choices they make for our planet, for our people. And I acknowledge the architecture that got them there. That's a lot. Kukai Hawkins, tēnei, you're listening to Radical Imagination. It's a show where I talk about subjects that are there that often don't get spoken out loud. Last month we had fragility. This month we have something that Facebook won't let me write about at the moment, won't let me write about the patriarchy. Facebook won't let me write the word decolonization without some iteration, so it looks like decolon is a nation. It's insane. And again, it's part of the architecture. So I come here and I talk about it, and maybe you're listening, maybe you're not, maybe you're driving, maybe you randomly arrived here and are like, huh, what is this? This is me trying in my way to provide questions, to have moments of inquiry in ourselves and, of course, the systems around us. Because this is systemic, just like fragility is systemic. And yes, it's personal and it become a practice. And the work we can do is often personal, and of course the ripple effect is systemic. So first I just want to acknowledge the architecture of the patriarchy, and not to be like, yeah, shout outs, but just like acknowledging it, like it happened, it's here, it decides. And then notice in your body whether you like already want to turn the show off, or you're like, oh my God, just another feminist. Or you're like, yeah, I'm actually really here for it. What you got to say, Kaya? And regardless of your gender. But if you happen to be someone who identifies as a man, I'm curious what it feels like to listen to a show where purposely we want to talk about decentering men, decentering the patriarchy. Same for like how many millionaires there are, how many billionaires there are, how wealth is hoarded. Again, the infrastructure. So in between some of my musings of like, here's some ways we can decenter men or the patriarchy, you can choose your own word there, I'll play some tracks. Some of them were gifted to me by one of my daughters, including this one. I haven't done a whole lot of background on the artists, so they could be Zionists and they could be women, and still it's the architecture we're looking at as well. So welcome to the show. Notice your breath, notice your body. See if you're like here for it. If not, you turn off, someone else is going to turn on in another hour.
1: Human rights are women's rights, and women's rights are human rights, once and for all.

0: protection for all and equal rights for women in the United States.
1: This is no simple reform. It really is a revolution.

0: Everybody knows things are bad.
1: Taken for granted, ignored, overlooked, underappreciated. We have a big problem, ladies.
0: First, you've got to get
1: mad. I want you to get up. Get up out of your chair. Go to the window. Open your door, stick

The Jennifer Lopez. Obviously, the title of the song is obvious. So, not all men, right? Not all men. Not all men rape. Not all men hit. Not all men are violent. Not all men kill. But somehow, women still learn that there is a map. There is a map to, like, which streets that we walk down, how we walk down the streets, what we carry in our hands, which cars you get into, which rooms you're welcomed into, which men you can feel safe next to. But it's not all men. Of course, it's not all men. But nearly every wahine, every woman has a story about a man, or many. And so perhaps it's not the question whether you're a good man, but perhaps it's a question of, like, noticing. Maybe it's not even a question. Maybe it's an opportunity to notice how centered you are in the architecture of colonization, of supremacy, of the patriarchy, of the current systems we live in. Choose your wording. And what do you do as the part of the species who is at the center of do you interrupt it? Did you even notice? Did you even notice? Do you move your body out of the center? Do you sit down and make way for others? Do you hoard it all and be like, I deserve to be here. I worked hard. And I acknowledge that it's not all men. But all of us are living inside the architecture that allows it to be centered around men. Even if we are trying to get out of the house of modernity, even if we are trying to move away from it, we are still walking into rooms that center men. That who is the person with the most power in the room? Whose comfort in a room is like the temperature check? You know, like when you're in a room, is it auntie? Is it koro? Is it matua? Is it the man? Like, who is the person that judges it? Like, even the air conditioning of the regular temperature is set lower for men. Women actually need the room to be a little bit warmer. Obviously, when you're going through menopause, that might change. But in the general, that's the settings. Growing more and more aware of the patriarchy as I was birthing daughters into the world. I was very aware of it as a woman, obviously. Because you can't not be aware of it, because you would be put in danger. I say that sort of laughingly, but hello, we have a femicide. It is real. Really aware of the male gaze and finding language as I've grown, especially as a mother, like really noticing where the male gaze is in TV and advertising and social media and any visual form, like the male gaze, even in fucking carvings. Sorry, like I'm going to like carve this bust of a woman. I'm going to cut off their arms and their legs. Like, okay. You know, you go through all those old museums. The male gaze. The male gaze is strong. And yes, over the last maybe, 10 years, there's been some amazing people who have been trying to decenter the male gaze or to move away from the male gaze. And some of those movies, some of those things are exceptional because you don't even notice until you notice and you're like, oh, I haven't seen a pair of breasts close up in the last 20 minutes, or the woman speaking on the film have like interesting dialogue and they're talking to each other, because the male gaze in movies often don't get the woman characters talking to each other. And so as growing up, like the male gaze and really acknowledging like what that does to a woman with a whatever. Oh, something just happened in the studio.
whatever age you are, really, like, you must be these things to fit into society's idea of what a woman is. Hairless, like not having hair in your armpits. And sure, some women don't want to have hair in their armpits, but some didn't even know it was a choice. And I remember being, I don't know, maybe I was like 21 or something, and a friend of mine when I was in Brighton talked about the fashion industry. They were a designer, and how they design and what body shapes designers use, and how that requires the body of a woman to fit into a prepubescent girl or young boy. And I'd never known that before. And I remember being like, why would people find that attractive? Like, well, I was like, I don't understand why people, adults, would find that attractive. And I still don't. I still don't. And we are currently living in a world where we have the Epstein files, where there is proof, where there's like actual proof. There's like thousands and thousands of gigabyte, or whatever you fucking call it, of data, of proof of people in power, potentially in these 466 companies that rule the world, who do disturbing things to young people. And that's part of the architecture. It's disturbing. It's just disturbing. And yet it continues. There's a person I'm following on social media at the moment, who basically just comes on every 2 weeks and says, in the last 14 days, there's been 26 people who have been arrested for da-da-da-da-da-da-da. In America, they've just made it legal for AI to doctor your children into pornographic images. It is disturbing, and yet it is part of the architecture, and people, I would say it, like, aren't mad enough. Like that song, the reason I played that song first is because you're like, we're not mad enough. Get outside and yell, like, we are not mad enough. And we are busy, and we are distracted, and we've got other things going on. I get it. So here is like some things I've been thinking about how to decenter men and to start to do it culturally inside of your houses, inside of your working spaces. And it's not, and this is for men as well, and it's not to say that, again, not all men, but to shift the architecture to involve all people, that there's not a hierarchy, that the circle of privilege and power, like, isn't exist, that I am tangata, you are tangata, we like homies, like, but before that happens, this architecture of the patriarchy does need to be hospiced. So some of the things that we talk about in my house with my daughters is to stop seeking male approval as a compass, you know, like, when I get dressed, is this for me or is it for a male gaze? Like, does this top make me look like I don't have a waist? Because for some reason that's an attractive quality. And so really starting to look at how you dress and for whose gaze it is you're dressing. And to dress for you, right, obviously. And it's a learning, and lots of society wants us to, like, just think the most important thing is a romantic relationship. That's it. Like, yay. A heteronormative romantic relationship is what most of society wants us to believe. And living here in Pakakariki is wonderful for us because we see that it's not the most important thing. And it doesn't need to look like that. It can look like many different things. What are the other things that we talk about? Body hair. One of the things that I'm struggling with and I'm still trying to get into practice is to
move the emotional labor and care away from me, so that my brain, I don't have to think about the things, or I don't have to help the man work the things out, that it's on them to work it out, or it's on them to book the appointment, or it's on them to do the things. And that's difficult in a heteronormative relationship with my partner, because we share the load. And so I start to notice, and this is really all I've been noticing, like, oh, where I carry the load of the emotional well-being, and where they don't carry the emotional load of the well-being of the house, or where I remember things or am encouraging things, and where he remembers things and encourages things. And we have quite a flat hierarchy in our house, which can be really challenging, and it's really healthy. And I'm just starting to notice these little things. I had a friend over, and I had to take on a lot of their learning labor. I didn't have to. I took on a lot of their learning labor. They borrowed my brain. And in the end, I was like, oh, I don't want you to do that anymore. I want you to think about that for yourself. And yes, I've done decades of work on whatever, decentering men or whatever, of decolonization, but I want you to start asking yourself the questions and you seeking it out rather than borrowing my brain. And you see, was a man. Bless him, love him, and noticed my willingness to feel useful, to feel like I'm helping, to feel into that fawning for another, and how actually it's not helpful for me. And it's definitely not helpful for them. Like, I can give you all the answers. Oopsies. But is that necessary? Is it? I almost play just all of Lily Allen's new album, which I can't remember what it's called. Like, what Lily Allen's new album's called? What's it called? West Side Girl, West Side Story, or something, I can't remember. They have a couple of good tracks, and I feel like I'll play this one. If you don't know much, they are in a, Lily Allen did the famous song that we sing about, David Seymour. and they were in a public relationship, and the male in the public relationship wanted to have an open relationship, and they had some boundaries around it, and he didn't stick to the boundaries, and he's just a bit of a dick really about it all. Go and look it up, it's interesting. And then of course, because they're creative, they wrote some music about it.

patriarchy isn't only an attitude, it is reproduced through everyday arrangements of power and labor and responsibility. I'll say it again. Patriarchy isn't only an attitude or a culture or a system, it is reproduced through everyday arrangements of power, labor and responsibility. So in our spaces, like, who is treated as more important? Who is treated as they have more authority, more rational, more professionalism, more desirability to get the job done? Who gets interrupted? Who gets listened to? Whose anger becomes leadership? And whose confidence becomes competence? Decentering men's means changing the room and what the room considers to be important. So it's not just putting more women into the same hierarchy or more queer people or genderqueer people into the hierarchy. It's like, how do we actually take out of the center men and probably women, so that none of us are centered, so that we're all, again, tangata, homie to homie. You're listening to Radical Imagination. This is Kyle Hawkins. What is it, like, some crazy stats around intimate partner or domestic violence? Around 1 in 3 women globally. That's about 140 million women. Either physically or sexually caused harm by an intimate partner. Like, so like, the stat is, like, basically, like, when a woman is murdered, it is most likely the person who has killed her is someone close to her. Most likely. Not always, but most likely. And when a man is murdered, is overwhelmingly less likely to be someone who, like, knows them and is intimate with them. That's crazy. What's happening inside these relationships? What's happening for men? And I suppose this touches a bit on the fragility that we talked about last month, like male fragility, like rejection, like what happens with rejection. Like, one of the questions that I had that I wanted to ask is, like, when a woman challenges you, this is for you if you're a man, if you identify as a man, when a woman challenges you, what is, like, your reaction? When a woman challenges you, is like, hey, that's not right, or I don't agree with that, or da-da-da-da, do you become curious? Do you become defensive? Do you start to internally, as they're talking, find a pathway of proving them wrong? Or is there something else that happens? And I want you to be honest. And if you're like, I don't really know, I haven't really thought about it, the next time that happens, when someone says, hey, no, you can't do that, or I disagree with you in the office or in the wherever it is, like, what happens when your daughter says, no, I'm not going to do that? Like, what happens in you? Because there's, like, this architecture in you that believes that you have the authority and power in the room. And yes, it's a learned behavior, generationally learned behavior. So, like, what happens to you? What happens in your body? And of course, if you, like, assert that power, what happens after that? You feel good about yourself? You feel like, you know, so there's even a saying, you feel like you're the man, right? There's even a saying, I feel like I'm the man. And, like, you can, and as I say that, you can always almost feel the gesture in my body. Because patriarchy doesn't just hurt women, it hurts men as well. And I was listening to someone the other day talking about patriarchy was a way of helping them get young, strong, willing men to go to war to fight for them. The billion, millionaires, or whoever it is, the 466 people out of those 500 organizations, right? A Dutch trading center, whatever it is. So it hurts everybody.
Definitely hurts women. Definitely hurts women in intimate relationships. Something like, what is the stat? In 2024, 50,000 women and girls were killed by intimate partners or family members, which is 137 women every day. That was one woman every 10 minutes. Globally. From the World Health Organization. I don't even know who runs that. And then, like, that whole thing that happens when a young person, a young girl becomes a woman, and the sexualization that happens to her and the male gaze. It is creepy. There's something like, this is a stat, it says, oh no, I don't want to say that out loud. It's gross. Yeah, and by the age of 15, 1 in 4 will have either experienced physical sexual harm from a current male partner, by the age of 15. That is a lot. There is a problem. Like, there is a huge problem. And, like, I hear little rumours about men's circle and men's work, but I really don't see the shift in this culture. And I know that people are like, oh, and now it's like the rise of the matriarchy and this and that. And the rise of the matriarchy means that we centre children and the health of our communities. That's not a bad thing. That's a good thing. But it's not us against them. It's like us against a system. And so I'm curious, like, in and around you, the architecture of patriarchy that exists around you, like, what do you still feed into? What do you still believe? Do you still get dressed up for the male gaze? Do you still believe that you're the man because you've got the most power or the most money or the most privilege? Do you, like, really acknowledge your entitlements? Like, what's there for you? Like, in music festivals, women have to fight to be part of music festivals. Like, women make music. We're like 51% of the population. And that's not talking, that's just like people who identify as women. That's not talking about non-binary family. It's just people. Like, that's a lot. Yeah, that's a lot. Yeah. So these are my musings at the moment, and I'm not like skilled in it yet, and you can hear it in my voice. I'm not skilled in it yet. I've been looking at decolonization and decolonizing supremacy and the oppression of what it is for Indigenous people, et cetera, et cetera, et cetera. And the more I look at that, and the more I look into Te Ao Māori about how the patriarchy really fucking took off, and how even in a room when there's Māori wahine and Māori tāne, how we defer to the man. Right? Like, we cut off that, like, oh, I have a sneaky eye, my gut feeling says, or my pūmanawa says this, but I'm just going to defer to this person over here because he's a man, so he must know. It's like it's locked into the architecture of our belief and our systems, and it's going to take effort for that to change. If you want to do the effort. And if you don't, we continue as business as usual. You got 3 men running this country. Look how good they're doing, and that is sarcasm. They're doing badly. What just came out, like 3,000 small businesses closed in the last year. Oh, I don't even want to go into I can feel the rage in me. Should we talk about feminine rage? Maybe I'll do feminine rage for next month. Now let's continue to talk about decentering men. And there's lots of ways to do it. Like, but personally, I was going to give you like these phrases that are sort of cheeky and sharp to say, so that when a man is mansplaining or taking up the space, that he actually
isn't entitled, feels like he's entitled to, but doesn't have the, I don't know, the knowledge to be in that space, these comments. But I actually think that was more harmful than it was good. But I encourage you to find some statements or some questions that it'd be like, hey, is that true? Or some way of like shifting the power in the room, because it needs to be shifted. You know, like the kui used to just like stand up and start doing the waiata or the karanga or like talking over, like, bro, you need to sit down. No one questioned that. Like, yeah, we're listening to her pumanawa and she's like, we had enough of that. Done. And you respected that. Different cultures, right? Different cultures. So one of the other questions I have is like, what would you be, male, female, non-binary, genderqueer, like what would you have to give up if the centre changed? What would you have to give up if the centre changed?

Kia ora koutou. So Leslie Gore, you don't own me. What else do I say? When I was looking for stats, which is not something that I would normally do, but I was just like, is it in my imagination or is this patriarchy cooked? One of the stats that I was quite shocked about, apart from the like 466 of the 500 mega corporations are owned by men, and that 20%, they're less than, or 20% or less than, of women are in their boardrooms. One of the other ones, because I was curious about the femicide that's happening, like young men, like killing young girls. Like it's, that's dark, like for rejection. One of the, like, are you, like, what? Like fragility, like, we talked about fragility, like if someone says no to you, what is your response? Like, what? That's enough. Like, we respect, we say, good for you. On our dance floor, if someone says, no, I don't want to dance with you, you say, good for you. Back to them. I learned that from Jenny Mackey. Good for you. You don't want to? Great. Love you for honouring that. But less than 0.2% decline in intimate and domestic violence in 2 decades. That's sad. It's like super sad. I talk about all the domestic violence that happened when, like, rugby games and football games are lost. Like, what? And maybe the people that listen to the radio station are like, yeah, I already get it. And yet we're still here with, like, 14-year-old boys doing these things and getting away with it. You know, what is it like? Boys will be boys. Boys will be held accountable. Like, who are their role models? What are we doing? And I suppose, like I said on my, like, Instagram story today, like, I'm musing about these things and I'm, like, deeply disappointed. A little giggle there. Like, I'm deeply disappointed in our species. Like, we could do so good right now. We could be doing so many amazing things. So we are continuing to extract on a planet that is like finite resources, that like we've taken enough. Again, that's the patriarchy. What happens to land happens to women. We don't say land back, just as in like the whenua, just as in like the actual soil. We also talk about land back for our bodies. Yeah. So I wonder if you are a parent to young men and young girls, like, do you talk about the patriarchy? Do you talk about the male gaze? Do you, what are the things that you do to support this change of culture? That we hold these kids accountable, we hold these men accountable. It was like 8 million people got hits on that website. 8 million people in 1 month on how to your partner. Like, are you like, what? 8 million hits in a month. That's the architecture of patriarchy. Like, what is going on? And I know it's not all men, but it's your problem and we are affected by it. So how do we change that? How do you change that in your life, in small actions? And it's not like just opening the door for somebody. It's like decentering yourself. You don't feel like you're the one that knows the most just because you've got the entitlements. Do you like, even like the health industry? And they talk about like, we women go in and we tell them our things that are wrong with us, then if it's a male doctor, they're from like, ah, it's just all in your head. And as soon as it goes on the chart, we're just like, what is it? Not psychosis, that like hysterical. I think there's a lot of
like there's a lot of stuff that comes down to this supremacy of man. Yeah. So yeah, I'm disappointed. I'm disappointed by humanity. I'm like grieving. I'm grieving that one of the countries that has the lowest emissions and does a lot to support spiritual growth and connection on this planet was decimated by that flood because of the global north and us not cutting carbon emissions and us not trying hard enough. Again, out of the 500 most powerful companies in the world, 466 of them are run by men. You're making the decisions. Like, what? And I look at our political platforms that we've got now and the misogyny that goes against our women MPs and how hard it must be for them to stand there and receive all of that gender-based violence is disturbing. It's so disturbing. And in the comments, I hardly see men going against men. So what can you do? What steps can you do that challenges these relationships, that moves away from that hyper-masculinity, that patriarchal masculinity? How do we get men out of the center? And then what happens if no one gets to be in the center, or the kids get to be in the center, or the land gets to be in the center? Like, what happens? How different will this world be? And that's part of the radical imagination, I suppose. Because it's radical to believe that it can look different. And the part of being radical is that you need to weed out the root of it. And supremacy is part of that root. And part of supremacy is disconnection. And part of disconnection is this patriarchy. That we can just carry on doing the things we do. Because, I mean, what did Elon Musk just say? Like, there's been a extinction of a species every, like, 100 million years, and so now it's our turn, so we need to just, like, control the temperature from space. Like, are you fucking kidding me? Dude, like, who gave him the power in the room? For reals. Like, who gave him the power in the room? Who continues to give him power? Who continues to give him money? Who are the people who hold these strings? And we know that, you know, like there's a tipping point when the people will take over and like there's some amazing movements that have happened where women have like, I'm no longer doing that anymore, and shit changes. So I encourage you, if you identify as a woman or someone who is non-binary, to really do the work of decentering men. And if you are a man, I really would love you to start looking at, what does that look like for me to be decentered? When I'm about to open my mouth and be like, hey, I know, like, do I? Or am I just like spouting some shit? And if you do know, like, can you be in collaboration with the people in the room where you're talking? Can you get more, I don't know, can you make more space for other people? Can you sit with your legs a little bit closed? Can we, like, get more people producing music that a woman can, all of the things, open the doors for people who make up 51% of our population? Or not, or we just carry on business as usual. And welcome to your climate crisis. We are here. Yeah. As I said earlier, I got some great tracks from my daughter. So shout outs to you, Lucky. I'm going to play one more of theirs. It's pretty funny. It's a classic. You all know it.

Kia ora, welcome to Reptile Radio, Pukekuri Key, 88.2 FM. This is an all Wellington show, which might surprise you because I played a Japanese track just before, but that was Death Row. The song's probably called Evolution. He played three times over the weekend, the previous weekend. Friday night at Valhalla. Saturday again at Valhalla as part of Great Sounds Great, and on Sunday afternoon at the Opportunity for Animals Op Shop in Dunedin, in Newtown, what am I talking? And yes, there was probably that gig was possibly the cultural peak of New Zealand's history, so it's probably all down here from now on. So if you missed that gig, what a shame. And for anybody who just walked into the Opportunity for Animals Op Shop trying to buy some old clothes and found a mad Japanese guy wearing a suit and tie, stage diving and skateboarding around the shop singing Japanese beat rock, that was what was happening. Yeah, backed by Unsanitary Napkin, another formerly Wellington band who are now relocated to, well, a bit all over the place, but mostly Dunedin, and we might play a bit of them later. So we are otherwise playing bands that have a Wellington focus or a Wellington relationship, but basically it's Wellington bands. So here's a band from way back that nobody remembers, except me. And it's Crawlbilly Creeps from sometime in the 80s. If I can get the vinyl to work, just give me a moment.

And that was the Chandeliers with Mummy's Tomb. Chandeliers played in my lounge many, many years ago. And before that, with the Raskolnikovs, greatest band in, well, second best band in New Zealand history, with Don't Go Down. So we're just going to have another go at this turntable. I managed to make it have some lights, so we'll see if some noise comes out of it this time. Looks like it's going to work.

And that was Cherry with, my levels are all over the place. Sorry, everything's going wrong today, never mind. That was Cherry with Queen of the Underworld. Before that, we had Off Topic, who aren't a Wellington band, but I happened to meet Elisa from that band at a party a few weeks back, so I thought to play them anyway, since I've got a Wellington connection. They're actually a Filipino band based in Singapore, and we started with a real Wellington band, Crawlbilly Creeps, with Country Rap. Here's a classic Wellington band who have just reappeared in recent times. I think they were playing about 15 years ago, and then they went off, had children, got married, became very successful in various careers, and now seem to be back and playing. This is So So Modern, who I also saw on Saturday night, so they were great.

0: premises. I repeat, 2 minutes to vacate these premises. Move! Move!
1: Come over here, Move! Sonny.
0: Move!
1: Take your hands out of your pockets.
0: Move!
1: Stand attention.
0: Move! Move!
1: What's your name, agent, address?
0: Move!
2: Don't get
0: Move!
2: Shit off, don't you?
0: Move!

That was the Sour, who I saw play on Saturday night. Not sure where they're from, actually, but Jana Tanahu Owen used to live in Wellington when she was in the seminal female punk band, the Carnies. So, I don't, yeah, the Wellington connection anyway. Before that, we had a very old Wellington band, Riot 111, with Move to Riot. Not very cheerful. And So Modern with Skeleton Dance. Keep going with old stuff. Here's Brothers Gorgonzola from way back. I can't remember when they played.

the night away. After that, what do you know, an old friend's in town, so we're heading to Wolf Hits a Caro. Furniture up with a post key, PCP. Fucking amazing how life can be.

That was the Golden Awesome, who I didn't see on Saturday. They're sort of no longer a Wellington band. They used to be, but they're all over the place. I will see them on Friday. I'm recording this on Wednesday, so if you're listening to it before Friday, whatever the date is, the Friday the 11th, the Golden Awesome are playing in Wellington. If you want to catch some incredible shoegaze. And yes, we are going to play. Oh, before that, we had Pearly Asterix with Postkey BCP, and then before that Spitfire, a very old band, with Take Your Vitamin Straight featuring Menno Hubers, which is Wellington's greatest rock and roll personage, player, musician thing. And before we started that set with the Brothers Gorgonzola with High in the Saddle, another old band. We're going to play Cruelly. This is not a typical Cruelly song. The band never play it. They don't like it, but it's my favourite track of theirs. They've got a bit slow over the years, I think, so I like the old stuff. But this was never a typical Cruelly song. Cruelly are pretty good if you like that sort of gothy, moody stuff. So here you go.

Okay, this has been Reptile Radio. Running out of time, so I'm playing darts. I'm only playing the second half of this song. This is the second half of Darts' Song About Auckland, being the quintessential Wellington band. This has been Reptile Radio, Pukekuriki 88.2 FM, playing Wellington bands, although we've kind of stretched their definition somewhat. Here's Darts. See you next time.

0: And welcome back to Herjinx. Kind of a messy start to the show for us
1: today. That's okay, it happens.
0: We're messy girls. It does happen. So, welcome to the body issue.
1: The body issue.
0: We've all got body issues. Just a reminder of what Herjinx is.
1: Mm-hmm.
0: Herjinx, as you can hear, you're listening to me, Polly,
1: and Pippi,
0: and we're two girls in our 20s living in the Wellington region, and we just talk about things that we're up to, what's happening in our lives.
1: Things that we think are relevant and that people should listen to.
0: And I guess that's us. And our last show was on the subject of safety, and we covered a whole host of interesting topics.
1: We did, and we also gave my Substack a shout-out, so that was fun.
0: And the theme of this episode is bodies.
1: Mm-hmm.
0: We just thought it'd be an interesting one because everyone has one. Well, most people have one. AI being a thing, AI taking our job, having bodies.
1: Exactly, yeah.
0: AI moving into the robot sphere.
1: Mm-hmm. My coworker's asking chat for everything.
0: I'm a hateful body. That fills my body with rage. Anyway, I thought we'd kick us off on the theme of bodies with Pippi, who did a degree in art history and classics. She just told me that's not the same as history.
1: It's not. It's really different.
0: It's really, really different, very guys. Different. It's really different. Classics and art history are not history at all.
1: They are very different topics.
0: Let's just get that clear first of all.
1: Hope everyone knows that.
0: Exactly. So I thought I'd say, Pippi, let's just run me through the history of bodies.
1: From the very beginning?
0: From the very beginning of time. Let's go. Okay, now. Well,
1: Adam and Eve.
0: I heard Eve came from a body.
1: Eve did, apparently, according to all of that giant book, Eve came from a body, which is kind of interesting. Polly, do you feel like you were born from a man's rib?
0: I've always said that I thought I was born from a man's rib. I think coming into the world, I was like, feeling ribs.
1: Feeling.
0: And now every time I see barbecue ribs, I'm like, I kind of identify with that a little.
1: Every time you hear ribs by Lord, you feel a little bit closer to home.
0: It does something to me.
1: It does something.
0: Yeah, I feel like I'm home again.
1: You are. Oh my God.
0: But yeah, tell us the history of bodies, body image. Go on, classics, non-history major.
1: Okay. Well, what do you want to know about bodies? Because the treatment of bodies in classics and art history are incredibly different.
0: Mm-hmm.
1: People have been painting bodies since the dawn of time, essentially, give or take a few years.
0: Right.
1: Yeah. But also the style has changed, and you can see the treatment of bodies as the style has changed and as the perception of what people thought of their bodies and how they treated the people around them.
0: Mm.
1: If you look at the Venus, great example of a very overproduced body, and not to, you know, criticize or anything, but she was used a lot in different variations in paintings, in sculpture, in mosaic work, and she was given this sort of crown of glory of being the most used body, the most ideal female form, because she represented what was very needed at the time, the rounder, more curvy women, the ones who could outlast famine and plague and
0: so it was
1: illness.
0: Like a, do you think that body ideals at the time were kind of born of things that, yeah, I guess like natural selection kind of a thing, like
1: kind
0: things
1: of,
0: that helped you exist, survive?
1: I think the ideal body has always been thought of as what is needed at the time, like you said,
0: mm-hmm.
1: and then

0: If you look at, so bodies back then, they had very, very specific purposes and they were needed for very specific things, like having children, surviving longer than 35 years, give or take. Nowadays, people don't need that. The treatment of bodies now is very different because the needs of the body has changed.
1: Mm.
0: So I think that in my perception, my perspective, the treatment of body has changed because they can be used very liberally now.
1: Mm-hmm.
0: There's no need in, we don't need our bodies to look a certain way like we did back then, which maybe that's true, maybe it isn't. That's just my perspective. And that's sort of what art history and classics taught me, is people can read into the same thing in very different ways.
1: Interesting. Okay. Yeah. Well, let's pivot a little way from world history mm-hmm. of bodies to, let's talk about personal history.
0: Yes, because we both of us have bodies.
1: Would you believe it?
0: 25 years for me.
1: Wow, 24
0: She's
1: for me.
0: She's a newer model.
1: Newer model, released mm-hmm. exactly 1 year later. We actually have the same birthday, fun fact.
0: Bar like an hour. Like, yeah? I think, I don't ask my parents, but I think mine was about 6 a.m. and
1: I was also around 6 a.m.
0: There you go.
1: I believe.
0: Okay, don't fact check us.
1: No, please don't.
0: No, don't call our parents. They don't know we're doing this. We're stuck out of the house.
1: But on the history of bodies, what memories do you have of being in your body?
0: Like the first memory or just sort of...
1: What's the first physical memory you have?
0: Probably when I got seriously hurt for the first time.
1: Yeah?
0: Either that, or that's when I sort of figured out that my body was vulnerable.
1: Because
0: you know when you're a kid and you sort of get thrown around the room and you bounce off of things and you're durable and you learn to fall down because you can get back up again.
1: Sure.
0: But the first time I actually injured myself, that was sort of a, this is my body and
1: it's
0: breakable.
1: Tell me the story of the first time you hurt yourself.
0: Honestly, so the first time I remember hurting myself, it wasn't even that bad, but I was walking, I spent the whole day walking on just the hot ground in the middle of summer, and I had these massive blisters on my feet.
1: Right.
0: And it hurt. And I realized that my body had limitations because now I couldn't, for the next week or so, I couldn't walk properly. I had to walk on the sides of my feet, and that hurt as well.
1: Mm.
0: So that was my first example.
1: That's a great example.
0: Thank you so much.
1: That's a very Kiwi. When you were talking about that, I was thinking, that's right. Like, growing up, you wanted to have the toughest feet. Mm-hmm. I would start training my feet well in advance of summer. I'd walk around on different grounds.
0: Well, my mama, she spent like the entire year without shoes on.
1: Yeah.
0: And she had these fucking thick, these very thick soles.
1: Uh-huh.
0: Just her skin. It was very impressive.
1: Like calluses.
0: Yeah.
1: Isn't that funny? People go to foot spas and such to get foot calluses sanded off. And that for so long was a point of pride. Well, I've had that. I've done that. When I was in the States, I went and got my
0: You were a fake Kiwi.
1: My feet shaved. I know. My feet shaved. Come on. What is that? But really, like, it's crazy how your bodily priorities change, because for so long, that was the biggest point of pride for me as a kid. I can walk around barefoot in summer.
0: Yeah.
1: Hot tar.
0: Yeah.
1: Hot tar.
0: On the rocks as well.
1: On the rocks.
0: Yeah.
1: Spiky ground.
0: Mm-hmm.
1: Crabs, try me. Seriously. If a crab come across my foot in the water, the crab coming out on the bottom.
0: Good luck to the crab.
1: I wish the crab all the best. Good luck. Seriously. Well, I was thinking about my first kind of like sensation of like being in my body. I was just thinking about this because I had vicious cramps in my legs today because I was hungover. And I get really bad cramps in my legs when I'm hungover. But I'm quite tall. If you can't tell from my voice, you probably can't.
0: Can't. Well, how?
1: Well, I don't know. I don't know. Maybe I don't know if I have tall person energy radio waves.
0: It's like a sense of authority that you have.
1: Yeah, I'm projecting tall power. imagine if I was like 3 foot tall. I'm 6 foot tall, which is above average height for a woman. Mm-hmm. I think average height for a woman in New Zealand is 5'7", 5'6", or 5'7".
0: 5'7" or 5'8".
1: Yeah, something
0: all
1: like that.
0: All I know is I have now been told that I'm of average height.
1: Are you?
0: Yeah, no, it broke my heart.
1: Oh.
0: Yeah, I had 4 people confirm it. Shout out my coworkers, you ruined my life. You broke my heart.
1: Well, let's get onto that in a second, because what's so bad about being average? and an average body.
0: No, there's nothing wrong with it. I just thought I was taller than I actually am. Mm.
1: Well, I am.
0: Yeah, screw you.
1: Not to flex, but I actually am. And one of the earliest kind of memories I have of being in my body was when I would get growing pains, mm-hmm. because I was always ahead of the curve. And I would wake up at 2 a.m. and my legs would be aching. And I felt so viciously in my body. I wanted to not be, because it hurt so bad, but I could feel my body growing. It is such a trip.
0: Yeah. It was, yeah. I think also when your body is growing, and when you're a kid and everything around you, all your entire body is growing at such a quick speed, it's like growing pains, you can see yourself growing reflected in other people.
1: Yeah.
0: When I would shoot up seemingly overnight, and then all of the boys in my class were heads and shoulders shorter than I was. And it was, that happened overnight as well.
1: Mm.
0: And I was suddenly significantly taller than like 98% of my peer group.
1: Was that a point of pride for you in early
0: no,
1: life? No,
0: no,
1: you never liked being taller?
0: No, I was actually deeply ashamed of it.
1: Really?
0: Yeah, because, you know, we're raised in a society where it's not always seen as a good thing to be taller than boys your own age, especially when you're younger. So all of my friends, they all had boyfriends, and they were all like very happy, and they were all shorter than me. And in my childlike mind, I connected the two. If I was shorter, then I would have boys liking me, which was all kinds of messed up and wrong.
1: Yeah, but early to prioritize that.
0: Prioritizing being shorter when there's absolutely nothing you can do about it.
1: I was actually the opposite. I feel like I was always, here's a flex, back row school photo.
0: Me too.
1: Middle back row.
0: Yeah, me too.
1: And I was so proud. They'd be like, they'd make you get into the lines before you went up to do the school photo. And you'd know kind of where you'd land. And I'd judge, I'd be like, I think I'm going to be middle. Mm-hmm. I think I've got middle back row this year. I think I've got it. And I'd always get it. One time I got very middle, and I remember it. I remember it was year 7. I remember being so excited about it. But what changed? Because as I got older, like you're saying, your priorities change. And then all of a sudden, being so tall wasn't such a great thing. I just felt like a bit like a freak.
0: Yeah.
1: I felt like the
0: BFG.
1: The BFG.
0: Yeah.
1: The BFG. Yeah. And not in like a cute, fun way. I don't know if you could really feel that in a cute, fun way, to be honest.
0: To be fair, though, the older I've gotten, the more I revel in being very tall. And I wear heels to work every single day, all day, every day. And it hurts. Oh, my God, it hurts. But now it's a point of pride. I hated my height for such a long time. And now that I'm okay with it, now I want to be even taller. It's like I'm showing my younger self that it's okay to be tall.
1: Interesting. I think I'm kind of doing a horseshoe where I loved being tall and then I hated being tall because I was like, the BFG, you feel like really odd one out. I think I'm on the journey back around to liking being tall again.
0: Yeah. Someone once told me that I was so tall they could see my double chin. That kind of ruined my day.
1: Now, that's a body comment I would maybe hold back on saying.
0: Maybe
1: I don't know. That's,
0: don't say that.
1: That's not great.
0: Or well, do if that's what you want to do, but I don't recommend it.
1: Yeah. Well, let's talk about that in a second, actually. First, we're going to play the song, very topical,
0: yep,
1: Body by Megan Thee Stallion.
0: Megan Thee Stallion. And it's the PG version.
1: It is.

0: that was Body by Megan Thee Stallion.
1: Excellent song. You're so welcome, Pika Kadiki. Hope that really brightened up your Sunday evening.
0: I hope that livened things up. Okay. I was thinking, let's talk about how has... I feel like we were talking about this a little bit before, but I actually had this question. How has your perspective on your body or on bodies changed in the last 5 to 10 years?
1: How has your perspective on bodies and bodies changed in the last 5 to 10 years, Polly?
0: Oh, okay. All right. We're going to flip that right back on me. Very nice. Well, in the last 5 to 10 years, I went from being in high school to being a semi-professional sports
1: professional sports person.
0: And that was pretty insane. That was a pretty big physical change.
1: Yeah, because I think you were already gearing up to it when you were in high school, but it would have changed quite drastically.
0: Yeah, I would say so. So I was in high school. I was just doing normal person stuff, wasn't really doing sports. And then in my final year of high school, I got into rowing. And the physique of rowing is a lot of muscle, big traps, big arms, big legs.
1: It was
0: legs.
1: Really great.
0: I was very muscly. Mm-hmm. But it was strange. And then not only did I move from high school to no muscle to muscle, and then I've stopped rowing since then. So in the last year, again, my position has changed where I'm not working out so much. Mm. And I don't have the necessary large muscle that you build because it's convenient. Like in rowing, there's a reason that people have big muscle. It's leverage, like you levy it against the water to kind of push yourself forward. So it's beneficial to be in a heavier, more muscular body.
1: Yeah, the exercise you're doing regularly, building on the same muscles that you need for that task.
0: Exactly. And then I've moved, out of this competitive sport into a really sedentary job. I work at I work 8-hour shifts all over the place, but I'm sitting down for most of them. And that is the hardest transition of all time. It is so weird. It is so strange. I feel like anyone actually would identify with this, moving, just starting a sedentary job.
1: Yeah, even if you go, on a smaller scale, you go from university to a 9-to-5, an office job.
0: Mm-hmm.
1: University, you're not doing these great, crazy things, but you're still moving quite regularly.
0: Yeah.
1: Walking to and from
0: especially
1: classes.
0: In Wellington.
1: Yeah, to and from classes, up and down hills. I mean, it's not rowing, but it's definitely quite active. And
0: definitely.
1: And you go into an office building where you don't technically have to move.
0: And no one tells you about it. No one tells you about this, actually. I feel like I was of course, moving into an adult job is hard. Mm. Everyone knows this. But the experience, the part of it, the sitting down for hours and hours and hours, I didn't know anything about it. I didn't expect it at all.
1: Yeah.
0: And I've honestly found it a really hard transition. I feel like my perspective on my body when I was an athlete was it's a tool to get me a certain place. And now I work in kind of media and my tool is my brain.
1: Mm-hmm. And your voice.
0: And my voice and the keyboard.
1: Mm-hmm.
0: And then my body just, it sits there and it just kind of holds everything together. It holds me. But I just sit for hours and my position on my body has completely changed because the way I use it has completely changed. And it's, I don't know, it is so weird. Have you ever worked in a field where it's been your body has been part of the work? It's been relevant?
1: Yes, absolutely. 100%. I went to, out of high school, the year after I left high school, my entire job was using my body. So I was, on stage, I was acting, I was performing, I was in waitressing, I was in a club environment, I was using my body to exchange it for finances.
0: There was a direct correlation
1: there.
0: I'd
1: never experienced, at that point I was very familiar with my body, but I'd never experienced my body being used as a way to finance my life.
0: Right. Kind of in the same way that I guess was with sports, because it was paying my way too.
1: Yeah. It's yeah, quite similar actually. You're going to university mm-hmm. and using your body to get there.
0: Right. With similar, like, you know, in a way. Yeah, yeah. No, yeah, definitely. Yeah. Like I was training my body through my sport, and that was how I was paying my way through. So
1: did you feel like, 'cause talking about this now, I'm feeling a sort of disconnect from myself and my body. It doesn't feel like they're one.
0: Do you know what I think might be, is if you're using your body to, I guess, as part of your job, right, as like to earn finance, just to live off, you're working for someone else, so in a way it's not your body,
1: but you have to remind yourself that it is your body. You have autonomy over it.
0: 100%.
1: Yeah, but you have a contract where your body can be rented out by someone else,
0: and you have to reach certain bodily standards to maintain that contract, because if you lose that job or lose that source of income, then the body suffers, obviously, because no money.
1: But then if you hurt your body, then the contract suffers and your job suffers. Like when I cracked my rib and I couldn't work for like a month.
0: Right.
1: And that was, I couldn't use my body, which meant I lost my income
0: right.
1: for about a month. And it was just pure luck that I had savings. But if I hadn't saved significantly enough and I had hurt my body for longer than I had, I would be in pretty bad financial.
0: Well, same. If I had gotten a serious injury while I was at university, I wouldn't be able to compete in my sport, and my scholarship would be cancelled.
1: Yeah.
0: So in that sense, my body, like, my priority was taking care of it, not for myself, but for the industry that I worked in, which was the sport. So it was like...
1: And the school.
0: And the school, and representing the school, 100%. Yeah, I don't know. It's a crazy transition into I guess working in a way that doesn't require the body. Now we're on screens.
1: Yeah. And if I'm sick or if I've hurt myself, like I hurt my knee last year and all I did was take my laptop home and sat in bed for a few weeks.
0: Do you think you have a better relationship with your body now? Do you feel like it's more yours?
1: Definitely more mine. It's a much more forgiving relationship now. I mean, if I hurt myself or if I get sick, I'm a lot less hard on myself, you know, because it feels like I'm allowed to be unwell and be sick. I'm allowed to heal slowly and at the pace I need.
0: Wow. Wait, that's huge.
1: Thank you so much.
0: Yeah. But I'm saying that because I completely agree. Yeah. Like being allowed to heal, being allowed to take time for your body to heal. I wasn't allowed to do that when I was competing. It was like, you have to get back in the boat as soon as possible. You know,
1: and you often go back to things much sooner than you should or even recommend it.
0: Because it's not yours. But now you're just – now do you feel like you're renting out your mind?
1: Kind of.
0: Yeah.
1: But it feels a lot more collaborative. Like I'm using my mind to benefit one company and one mission, one goal, many goals actually. But I'm working with so many other incredible people who are – far smarter than I am, and we're all working together in one wave of intellect.
0: Right. And the body's interesting because it's so physical. When you're renting it out for your job, it's like you have to be there, right? But the mind, it's like, well,
1: it can wander.
0: Baby, I'm in Bali right now. You have no idea where I am. I'm on a boat. I'm in Paris.
1: I'm not on a boat. Don't ever put me on a boat.
0: Stay off the boat.
1: Stay off the boat. Mum, if you can hear me, stay off the boat.
0: I hate a boat. All right. I reckon time for a song. We're going to play Didn't You Know by Erykah Badu.

0: And that was Didn't You Know by Erykah Badu. And
1: excellent song, lovely.
0: Thank you. I also just wanted to apologize for all the technical difficulties we've been having today. My body is putting the wrong slider up and down. I'm having a real disconnect from my body right now. My mind is saying, Polly, just do the radio show properly. And my finger is saying, I'm going to put the wrong slider on.
1: Your body is saying, what if we did that?
0: What if we just aired like a minute of silence?
1: Dead silence.
0: Moment of silence for my body.
1: Moment of silence for Polly's body.
0: Yeah, moment of silence for my finger, which I will be cutting off after the show because it's been so naughty and it's been putting all the wrong songs on and I'm very sorry.
1: It's not doing its job.
0: It's not doing its damn job.
1: Do it better, Polly.
0: Okay, I have another question.
1: Go, shoot.
0: Shoot. Right now, How do you perceive other people's bodies? Do you?
1: I do.
0: You do?
1: I perceive them in the way that they relate to my own.
0: Interesting. Spill. Tell me more, please.
1: Tell me more. Tell me more. Did you get very far?
0: And please don't reference any Grease songs while you're doing so.
1: It's spoil sport. So I do perceive other,
0: bodies?
1: Yeah, how they.
0: The theme of this entire episode?
1: Yeah, no, I'm thinking about Grease.
0: She's still on the Grease.
1: I'm still on the Grease. But no, I think of how much space my body takes up, and I have a warped perception of what I look like.
0: Sure.
1: Yeah, body dysmorphia.
0: Hey, it came up.
1: Came up very naturally.
0: It did. Good job.
1: But you know, yeah, so when you don't fully know what your body looks like and how big or how small or what size it is, I think that's the biggest thing.
0: Interesting.
1: What size your body is. Because I don't quite know what I look like. Mm-hmm. So I always assume I take up more space than I probably do. So I notice other people's bodies when they come into contact with me or they come into close spaces with me, and I can feel where my body ends and where theirs begins.
0: Wow, wait, this is so interesting.
1: Funnily enough, it's actually probably a good thing because it gives me a much clearer perspective of actually what I look like.
0: Would you say that, like, the way that I'm hearing this is your perspective on your own body is a collage of the ends of other people's bodies?
1: Yes. Like, Polly!
0: You're a negative space body?
1: Yeah, that is good.
0: Wow.
1: Someone write that down.
0: Someone make poetry. Someone make poetry of that.
1: I'll write poetry about this.
0: Too late, I've copyright claimed it.
1: Damn it.
0: Interesting. You're building your own presence based off other people's presence.
1: Yeah.
0: Okay.
1: Which is probably not the greatest thing in the world to do. But I also think that it works for now.
0: A different lens on other people's bodies. What about prospective dates or do you notice, do you notice people you find attractive? Is that a thing that happens to you often?
1: I mean, often, probably not. I wouldn't use often.
0: I wouldn't say often.
1: I wouldn't say often. Once in a blue moon, maybe. But no, I think it's quite natural to see someone that you're physically attracted to. But I think there's a difference between seeing someone, this is how I picture it, there's a difference between seeing someone you are physically attracted to and actually being attracted to them.
0: Explain.
1: So if I saw someone who I found physically appealing, and I would think that's a very attractive individual, using ambiguous language. Anyone. But I also think that initial physical attraction is nowhere near the end all of attraction.
0: Okay.
1: I think it takes more than just being physically attracted to someone or finding someone beautiful or appealing or sexy or God knows what, cute. That may be occasionally the beginning of attraction, but it is not the end. And someone's physical attractiveness, their body, is so much more, in my mind, is so much more than if I find them attractive or not.
0: Oh, you're saying like attraction to somebody else is greater than the body?
1: Yeah.
0: But do you think it starts at the body?
1: It can. It definitely is. I mean, if you take dating apps, for instance,
0: sure,
1: you spend about 15 seconds looking at someone's photo, maybe less, before you decide whether you think they're attractive or not.
0: Snap judgment.
1: Yes, it's snap judgment. And then you do this, you scroll backwards and forwards and you you're saying yes, no, maybe screenshot, send it to a mate, say, is this person hot or not?
0: Yeah. I can't tell.
1: Can't tell. I've got the rose-tinted glasses on. But, you know, that's the beginning of attraction, and maybe you'll read their bio. Maybe if they have a song in the bio, you might think, wow, they have the same taste in music as I do, would get along.
0: Mm-hmm.
1: But it's in dating apps and social media, it is very, am I attracted to them physically, yes or no?
0: Do you think you can grow attraction? Do you think you can be not attracted to someone and then become attracted to them?
1: Mm.
0: Or do you think you have to have the snap attraction?
1: I think it depends.
0: Mm.
1: I think you can, if you start being friends with someone and then that evolves into something more.
0: Okay, so do you think... I think we're going to separate out attraction and then someone being attractive. I can be for example, I think you're a very attractive person.
1: Thank you, Polly. I think you're a very attractive person.
0: But I'm also not attracted to you in that way.
1: I'm not attracted to you that way either.
0: Right. So maybe I guess you have to find someone attractive, their qualities attractive, but you can grow attraction, but you can't grow an appreciation of their qualities. Is that what you think?
1: I think so. I also think that there are certain things that, in my mind, to me at least, in order for something to be more than friends, they are things that you have to be attracted to.
0: Mm-hmm.
1: I think when you have a friendship, attraction can grow with friendship. You know, I've met people who I've thought, wow, they're very nice. And as we get closer and we're on better terms, my attraction to them grows because I appreciate their mind and the way they do things and their ethos and their empathy.
0: Right.
1: My appreciation and attraction for those things grow, but I mean, I'm not not to put too fine a point on it, but I'm not sexually attracted to them.
0: Right.
1: You know, I think.
0: Have you been struck by someone's attractiveness? Just someone you don't know. Have you been walking down the street and you've seen someone, think about it, and you're just wow, that person is so good looking. I'm so attracted to that person.
1: I think I've been taken off. I've been whoa, holy shit.
0: Mm.
1: But I don't think I've been blown away by being attracted to them.
0: Okay.
1: I think I've been kind of knocked on my ass about someone being really beautiful.
0: Yeah.
1: But I don't think that translates to attraction.
0: Interesting. You can just appreciate attractive qualities in them.
1: I also think that my perspective comes exclusively from how I would like to be perceived.
0: Right.
1: You know?
0: You'd like people to be wow.
1: No.
0: She's so beautiful.
1: No, that is not what I said.
0: That's what everyone's saying about your voice. They're hearing you over the airwaves and they're like, wow, I stopped. I was driving and your radio show came on and I stopped the car immediately because I was like, wow, your voice is so beautiful.
1: Okay, only you and my parents might be saying
0: pile
1: that.
0: Up on State Highway 1 right now.
1: Okay, that is not true. You are full of it. But, but I really appreciate that.
0: Hey.
1: But no, I think... someone being attracted to me is great,
0: mm-hmm.
1: but I wouldn't want them being physically attracted to me to be where it starts and ends.
0: Right.
1: Because I don't think you can, this might just be me, but I don't believe you can grow as a person or as people when the only thing you're attracted to is what they look like physically.
0: Yeah, that's fair enough. There is a limit to that relationship, for
1: exactly,
0: sure.
1: Exactly, there is.
0: Okay, here's another body to perceive.
1: Mm-hmm.
0: Celebrities.
1: Yes.
0: We've talked about being stopped dead, an attraction.
1: Mm-hmm.
0: Who was your first celebrity crush?
1: Okay, he's a celebrity in my mind.
0: Okay.
1: Technically, he's a character. Severus Snape.
0: Okay.
1: Professor Snape. Alan Rickman. You know, until he died in 2016, a dark day, I was convinced I was going to marry him.
0: Wow.
1: Yep.
0: Ambitious.
1: Fully in love
0: was
1: with him.
0: Let me ask, because Alan Rickman is an actor and Severus Snape is a character in a movie.
1: Yeah.
0: Was it just in the role of Severus Snape or generally?
1: No. First, it was Severus Snape.
0: Uh-huh.
1: Very attracted to Severus Snape. Beautiful man.
0: Mm-hmm.
1: No one agrees with me, by the way.
0: Yeah, I don't agree with you.
1: Yeah. I was like,
0: yeah, she did, right? No. I personally do not find that guy attractive.
1: Maybe you are full of it. No. But then, you know, I saw him as an actor.
0: Uh-huh. And your appreciation grew.
1: My appreciation grew.
0: Wow.
1: Yeah. And then you have people like Captain Von Trapp from The Sound of Music.
0: That's ballistic. Babe, that's crazy.
1: Hey, he was a sexy man.
0: Me asking you right here in 2026 who's your celebrity crush, and the answer being Captain Von Trapp from The Sound of Music, it's critical. It's critical condition.
1: Oh, and Dick Van Dyke when he was in Mary Poppins.
0: Are you actually for real?
1: I'm dead serious.
0: Ain't he the guy that's like, oh, Mrs. Poppins? Isn't he the one with all the drums and stuff on his back and like the cymbals? Am I tripping? Yeah, he has like a whole, I'm not even tripping. In Mary Poppins, Dick Van Dyke at the start of the movie has like a big ass drum on his back and a bunch of, yeah, no, he had a bunch of music stuff. He was playing music and a harmonica. He had a fold out harmonica.
1: He did.
0: Don't play with me. This guy, it's, oh my God, Pippi.
1: Okay, no.
0: Oh my God, no, hold on. Don't speak. You're telling me. Right here in 2026 on the bodies issue of Her Jinx, mm-hmm. that you're the most attractive people you could come up with were Severus Snape, Captain Von Trapp, and Dick Van Dyke from Mary Poppins.
1: Okay, but Dick Van Dyke now?
0: You're fired. You're fired. Dick you're not Van allowed Dyke to now. Be around me.
1: That man is dancing on stage at 100 years old. Are you kidding me?
0: You're still attracted to him? This is an ongoing thing. Are you still attracted to him? I hate you.
1: I fear I should get me a bike. I need to backpedal a wee bit.
0: Yeah. Take it back. Take that back.
1: Actually, no, I'm not going to take it back. I stand by what I said. I believe what I said.
0: That's an attractive quality.
1: It is. Thank you so much.
0: I still don't forgive you.
1: That's okay. That's your opinion.
0: Well, my opinion, actually, is that the most attractive celebrity that I ever saw... Well, actually, okay, maybe not ever saw, but the one that first, like, stopped me dead, where I was like, wow, that celebrity is so good-looking, Patrick Swayze
1: and Dirty Dancing.
0: Specifically in Dirty Dancing,
1: The
0: time of my life. Nobody puts Baby in the Corner.
1: I rewatched that recently.
0: So good.
1: That
0: he's so old. He's way too old for her.
1: Yeah.
0: That movie, first time watching, I was like, this guy is amazing.
1: If I was
0: probably the age of her.
1: If I was her sister, if I was the camp director, whatever that guy was. Someone call the police.
0: This guy is way too old.
1: She is 17 years old.
0: Her name's literally Baby, mind you. The writing was on the wall. Well,
1: it's a nickname.
0: You know.
1: The summer when everyone called me a baby and it didn't occur to me to mind.
0: The summer where I was called baby and dated a 40-year-old man. Baby, get out.
1: Haven't we all been there?
0: Wow.
1: Well.
0: I guess, yeah. Look at us. Look at us.
1: Look at us.
0: A dire pair.
1: Hey, look at us.
0: A 40-year-old guy from a summer camp, Patrick Swayze, and Dick Van Dyke in harmonica... Yee-haw fashion from the start. Yee-yee-ass fashion from the start of Mary Poppins. No one ever listened to us about attraction. We obviously don't know what we're talking about.
1: Hey, okay. I would like to argue my point, but I won't.
0: I'm not going
1: to
0: let you argue because we're going to play a song because I've heard enough of this. I've heard enough. I'm pissed. I'm leaving the room. I'm taking a smoke break. We need a refresh.
1: Play the song.
0: I'm going to try. This is Haratuni by Doo-Wah. Is it? It is.

0: And that was Hard Tuni by Dua.
1: Beautiful song, by the way.
0: Thank you.
1: How did you hear about that song, Polly?
0: So great that you should ask me that. I'm not telling you. I'm just kidding. So severely devastating that some of the best songs that I know of were ones recommended to me by men on dates. Do you want to hear something? This is, oh my God, I'm so exposing myself here.
1: Do it.
0: Do you want to hear something horrendous?
1: Yes, always.
0: In 2020, Spotify Wrapped came out. Spotify Wrapped, if you don't know, it's your top songs of the year on the music listening app Spotify. I know you know this.
1: I know this.
0: But there are some people who don't, I guess.
1: Yeah, well, that's their loss.
0: So my top song of 2020 was a song shown to me by a man. Why? Because it was a song shown to me by my ex-boyfriend, and I played it so many times on the day we broke up. So many times, it became my top song of the year.
1: My God.
0: Hateful.
1: Polly.
0: And it wasn't even a good song.
1: To be fair, last year, my Spotify Wrapped was pretty much just Radiohead. Like Nice Day by Radiohead went platinum in my house.
0: I thought you'd be listening to some yee-yee drum on the back, harmonica, high kick, okay, Dick Van Dyke kind of remixes.
1: We've moved on.
0: I'm still here. I'm still on celebrities because our next question is something very much to do with celebrity bodies. Lots of celebrities have plastic surgery.
1: They do.
0: What do you think about plastic surgery?
1: I think if you have the money for it and if it's what you want, then go ahead. That being said, I don't think I'll ever have that much money and look at it and go, wow, I know exactly what I'm going to do with this. I'm going to put it into my face. Mm. Mainly because I don't think I'm ever going to have that much money.
0: Wow. And the thing that's holding me back is the finances.
1: Yeah, that's pretty much it.
0: I think people limit themselves too much with plastic surgery.
1: You think they should go too far?
0: No, I don't. First of all, I don't believe in too far. I'm like, you know what? If you want to do plastic surgery, it's your body. I don't care.
1: It's also their
0: money.
1: Go
0: for gold. You know, your money. Your body. I have no stake in this. Mm-hmm. What I'm saying is people can get a lot more creative with it.
1: Yeah.
0: Why are we just staying with one nose? Put another one on. You're like, oh, I don't like my nose. I don't like, you know,
1: get
0: I don't
1: three
0: like.
1: More.
0: Well, get another one. Don't just cut your current one down.
1: Oh, my God.
0: Give options.
1: We can get options, have a raffle, and then the winner gets to choose which nose you have.
0: I like it. Mm-hmm. I like it.
1: You know what else? Third boob in the middle.
0: Why not? Why are people not doing this? I think we could be a lot more creative than we are. One thing I think about plastic surgery is every time I see someone who has something that's a little bit like a body mod, like an actually like kind of interesting plastic surgery, I appreciate them. Yeah. I think, you know what? You really know yourself. If you get horns implanted, you are doing something else.
1: Yeah.
0: You are
1: like
0: really
1: Lucifer from the show Lucifer.
0: You do.
1: Yeah.
0: And you chose to look at that and you spent your good hard-earned money on it. And I respect the hell out of that.
1: I have a question for you now.
0: Go on.
1: On the topic of plastic surgery, how do you feel about Botox face? The actresses and actors who are struggling to emote.
0: Oh, okay. Yeah, I do have a take on this.
1: Yeah.
0: Your body, your choice. Do whatever you want. Mm-hmm. That being said, when I see an actor or actress, it's quite often actresses in a blockbuster movie, and that face ain't moving, it ruins the movie a little bit for me. I die a little bit inside.
1: It almost feels a bit, when your art is reliant on something like an expression.
0: Because you're selling your body for your job.
1: You're selling what your body can do. You're selling what your body can do.
0: Exactly.
1: If you need your body to emote, to scrunch your forehead, to cry, to wail, to even show enjoyment, if your body cannot do that anymore because of something that you did to it, like get Botox, it's hard for me to see past that.
0: Oh, actually, this is such a good point. How is an actor getting Botox any different to me receiving an injury when I was an athlete that took me out of my sport? It's not. Because then you can't perform your job at your full capability.
1: Can you do the sport? Probably. Can you do the acting role? Probably. But you can't do it to your full capability.
0: But you won't be as good.
1: You won't be as good. And it's, you know, you look at actresses and actors who are performing now and then 20 years ago, and there is a noticeable difference. Doesn't mean they're bad or they have gotten worse or they were good to begin with. Doesn't matter. It's just there's a noticeable difference and it doesn't feel genuine anymore, which is ironic because they're actors.
0: If you were up there, it'd be different, huh?
1: If I was up there, I'd be absolutely killing it.
0: I'd be killing it. No Botox here.
1: No Botox.
0: And not just for financial reasons. Not because I'm broke. No,
1: because I have to watch what I say at work, but I let my face do the talking.
0: Mm. I'd watch you in the new Mary Poppins? Mary Poppins that they put out with you and your third boob and your second nose. Actually, I'd watch the hell out of a Mary Poppins that had a character with three boobs, two noses, and horns.
1: I think you'd add too.
0: Actually, okay, that's my take. You ask me what I think about actors and actresses that get Botox. Look, I think it takes away from the acting a little bit.
1: Mm-hmm.
0: But if you get kind of plastic surgery that's doing stuff like that, I'm watching the hell out of that movie. I am watching.
1: Yeah.
0: Can they put out Harry Potter? Harry Potter with three boobs. I'm watching the hell out of that movie. I'm sad.
1: I'm watching all of it.
0: Encore. Play it again.
1: Encore.
0: I'm sitting through the whole movie and the next screening.
1: We do not support J.K. Rowling at all. Curse that woman to the day she dies. However, three boobs.
0: Yeah, I feel like J.K. Rowling probably wouldn't really be on board with the three boobs thing anyway. Which is another reason that I would really enjoy it.
1: You know what? You make a good point. Yeah. I'm back in the game.
0: I'm back in the cinema. I'm watching it again. I'm not just staying in the cinema. I'm going out paying for another ticket.
1: I walked out when I found out what I was watching, found out she hated it, walked in again.
0: Right back in. And I paid for another ticket. Yep. Okay. I feel like we're getting towards the end of our show. And we've talked about early body experiences. Mm-hmm. We've talked about work bodies. We've talked about high school bodies. Mm-hmm. We've talked about celebrity bodies and partner bodies. Here's a big, big old question we probably won't even finish talking about.
1: It's okay.
0: What do you think happens when you die? Wait. Let me lock that down just a little bit.
1: Mm-hmm.
0: What I mean is, do you think a body, when dead, still is someone? Like, is their soul still in that body? What do you want to happen to your body when you die?
1: Well, first of all, do you believe that the soul is real, first of all? Like, do you believe that a person has a soul?
0: Are you asking me?
1: Yeah.
0: Yeah.
1: Okay. And do you believe that the soul is something that's physically tangible?
0: Physically tangible?
1: Yeah. Do you think the soul can, if there is an afterlife, do you think it's the soul that passes to the afterlife?
0: I don't have a concrete view on the afterlife. I imagine the soul as like, I don't know, like a, this is so random, but this just popped into my head. Like a little jelly bean that's just sipping around my body. My body is just like a shell, I feel like, a little bit. And I think my soul is greater than that. I don't know what happens when you die, but I think the soul is removable from the body.
1: Then I don't think it can stay in the body. If the soul is not something that's tangibly connected to the body, and if, like, I believe that there is an afterlife, I believe that we can pass on if we want to.
0: Sure.
1: I don't believe that the soul can be part of something that's tangibly connected to the body, because the body can't pass anywhere.
0: Mm.
1: The body is very rooted to earth, and it's proven we bury ourselves, we turn ourselves into dust, and we stay on earth. But if you believe that the soul can pass through into what is essentially the other side, then it can't really be tangibly connected to the body.
0: Okay, I agree with that. I think my take, my personal belief, is that when someone's dead, their body is no longer them. Not the person I knew. The person I knew was the thing operating that robot.
1: It was the soul that you knew the soul.
0: Yeah, I knew that. Yeah, I feel like souls know souls, and I think bodies. At the end of this whole episode about bodies, are kind of irrelevant.
1: Yeah,
0: actually,
1: when I saw a deceased person, it looked exactly, I recognized it. Mm. It was exactly who I knew. Visually, I knew that if I touched them, I would feel them.
0: Right.
1: But that wasn't the person that I loved. That wasn't the person who I'd seen the weekend before. Like, they're not the same person anymore.
0: Okay, final question before we end the show. What do you want to have happen to your body when you die?
1: I want my body to not have a bra on when I get buried.
0: Facts. What are you wearing? I'll tell you what I'm wearing super quick. I am wearing my Homer Simpson boxers and my extra large Donkey Kong t-shirt and my UGG slippers. And I'm wearing no bra and I'm enjoying the hell out of it.
1: You know what? I want my pieces of me to be spread out all over nature, and I don't want to be cremated.
0: Love it.
1: Yeah.
0: All right. One last song to end the show. We're going to play Te Ara Tika or the path by Lord.

0: and welcome to Indecision on Pike 88.2 FM. I'm your host, Ellison, and I am alone in the studio today because my regular co-host potentially has RSV, which is not great. Hopefully you get through it okay if you are listening to this, which you may be, and you may be not. You deserve a rest. Yes, well, I've got, I may not have a co-host, but I have a lot of good music for you today. So I might as well just go straight into that. There was a while on the show, I don't know, regular listeners might remember that for maybe a year, maybe half a year, I started every show with a Weird Al song. a song from Alan Yankovic. I haven't done that in a while, but as it happens, just 4 days ago, he released a track that it's not a recent track. It's a track from a 3D cinema attraction at the Orange County Fair in 2009. that was lost media until he just had the original files and uploaded them just last week. And among those is a song he wrote especially for that show. I bring you The Brain Song by Weird Al Yankovic.
1: Hey Al, how exactly does the brain work?
2: Well, like the last 20 minutes of 2001 A Space Odyssey, we may never fully understand it. This is obviously an extremely complex and involved subject, but

0: I am pulling it up. It is almost ready. Just a few seconds away. Here we go. Apologies for that. Here, oh, after this advertisement, I do not have an ad blocker on my phone, as it turns out. Well, here we go. With all of that said, enjoy The Brain Song by Weird Al Yankovic. If I can get the jack to fit correctly, this is going swimmingly. Hold on. Is that now working? No, it is not. Well, if I this is if I had some any kind of working device, this would be a much more. No, that is not still not going through the. How about if I switch to another? Is this now working? It is potentially. There's some crackling, which I may have to position my phone carefully to avoid, and I will see if I can figure out the issues with my laptop while this song plays. So, without further ado, here is The Brain Song. Nope, that's just crackling. That's just crackling. Oh dear. How am I going to? That may take longer than just figuring out what's because this has been. You know what? I'm just going to set up my phone under one of these microphones and play that until I can figure out what's going on with this. It's going to be terrible, and I apologize, but hopefully you'll be able to make out at least some of the words. Potentially the most disastrous opening to a radio show I've ever had, which is saying something for those of you who've listened for a long time. But here we go. Let me just make sure that volume is high. And the speaker is positioned appropriately. Here is the Brain Song.
1: How exactly does the brain work?
0: Okay, that is playing.
2: Well, like the last 20 minutes of 2001: A Space Odyssey, we may never fully understand it. This is obviously an extremely complex and involved subject, but let me just try to answer this as best as I can. You see, your brain is.

0: So I guess the point of all this is, the brain is one of the most important organs in your entire head. So wherever you are, whatever you're doing, always, always, always wear a helmet. That's all I'm really trying to say here. Okay, well, that's it. Thanks for coming. Goodbye. Goodbye. Goodbye, goodbye, goodbye.
1: That through the terrible, sorry. There we go. I have got my laptop working again in the meantime. That was The Brain Song by Weird Al Yankovic. Yes, always remember that your brain is the most important organ in your entire head. And I now have a working auxiliary cord. Perfect. So I've been playing this game recently with friends. It's called Big Walk. Maybe I'll talk about it a bit after this, but well, I have time to get a bit settled after that whole debacle, and also to test whether this new setup actually works. Here is the main theme for that game, Jumping Voices by AKSFX in Melbourne, Australia. Here we go, Jumping Voices.

That was Big Walk Theme, Jumping Voices by AKSFX. Really excellent soundtrack for an excellent game. Most of the soundtrack is actually split into... Because the game is quite silent most of the time. Although you do have the option of carrying a radio around with you, which has different stations that have a set. I believe 6 or maybe 8 different stations that you can cycle between that each have like a fixed set of tracks that play at certain times of day. So since I'm here by myself, there are no rules. I could just play you one entire loop. Maybe I will. Hold on. If I go to... Which one of these? Discography. Let's go for Radio Lobby. This is the full album, starting at 12 a.m. midnight. Maybe I'll fade down at the end of each track and give you a reminder of what time it currently is. But the days and nights in the game aren't particularly long. This will be 15 minutes total. So let's hear it. Motif. This will take you from 12 a.m. to 7:12 a.m. So enjoy the sunrise.

after midnight. That was a full, the full 16-minute day and night cycle of Big Walk is experienced through one of its many radio stations. Thank you for AKSFX for that, for the excellent soundtrack to an excellent game. Up next, I have a track I have not listened to that has been submitted by my regular co-host who could not make it here today. This is In the Smoke by Stellar Circuits. I hope you enjoy, and I hope I enjoy as well.

That was In the Smoke by Stellar Circuits. Thank you to my regular co-host for sending me that. Up next, I've got quite a lot of music here, so I might as well go straight into our next track, which is the latest release from Maxi Ukyo, my favorite vocal synth producer. And this is just an absolutely beautiful track. It's called _... Like the Japanese character for or. It's meant to look like someone ice skating at the end of a long. Anyway, I'll just play it.

0: That was Bunch of Underscores O by Maxi Ukyo. Really, really excellent track. I recommend checking it out. This next one requires a bit of a story. So Kyle Gordon, as you'll know if you've listened to the last show, is releasing a new album and has been steadily releasing singles from that album. And one of them is I don't know. I'm not very familiar with like the genres that this particular track is parodying, which always feels weird to do. But anyway, that track was called I'm a Whore, and had some lyrics that meant that I would not be able to play that on the show today. So I thought, oh well, that's that. you know, got to follow the broadcasting guidelines. But thankfully, just yesterday morning, Kyle Gordon released a companion track, which is a a Kidz Bop style censored edit of his own song called I Am a Horse, which is just absolutely perfect. And I would argue that the lyrics are even funnier in this, knowing that they're like, you know, changing the meaning of the song entirely from something that... Anyway, this is I'm a Horse by Kyle Gordon, featuring Exegesis. I think that's how you pronounce that. Yes, take it away.
1: Forgive me.

0: Pardonne-moi, mon fermier, car je suis une cheval.
1: That was I'm a Horse by Kyle Gordon, featuring Exegesis, a Kids Bop style censored edit of his other just released track, I Am a Whore, which I would not be able to play, rightly so. But I'm very happy that it's such a Kyle Gordon thing to do, to parody your own thing in a way that, I don't know, it's just very, it tickled me that happened, you know, on the day before the show as well. This next track is actually one that I played in the last show, it feels weird playing it again, because like I played it at the last show having only heard it once or twice, and since then I have listened to it a lot more and it has got a lot more meaning to me, and so I'm just playing it again for that reason. There's no other, like, there's, from your perspective, this is just me playing the song a second time, but in my case it is, yeah, anyway. Hope you enjoy. This is See You Soon, the new credits theme for the web series 3D Mainichi Modern, which is maybe one of my favorite things currently being made on the internet. It's really good. You should check it out. This is brand new. No, sorry. This is See You Soon from the album Brand New Alphabet by Sky Color Girl, the fictional band that web series stars. Here we go. See you soon. Right, just after this sting, because I've realized I forgot to play any stings this show.
2: Woohoo! Yeah. Hi, I'm Tane from Porter Place. Welcome to 88.2.
1: Well, that was a short one. Here we go. See you soon.

That was See You Soon by the fictional band Sky Colour Girl. Just really excellent. I think we have time for one more track here. This is the second track that my regular co-host, who could not make it today, has sent in. It is Moth and Bone by Mastodon. I'll just let it speak for itself. This is Moth and Bone. Plays. Seems to have a quiet start.

That was Mastodon with Moth and Bone. Thank you to my usual co-host once again for that one. I believe I may have once again just narrowly run out of music. So once again, why don't we dip back into a very Takanaka Christmas Volume 2 by MTSCA, the fantastic parody EP. What should I play from this? How about... Oh, here's a classic. Jingle Bell Rock. Let's hear it. This is Jingle Bell Rock from A Very Takanaka Christmas Volume 2 by MTSCA.

That was our stocking stuffer, shall we say, for the end of the show there, since we needed a couple more minutes of music. That was Jingle Bell Rock by MTSCA from the EP A Very Takanaka Christmas Volume 2. I hope that the trees are not angry at us for playing Christmas music in, let me check my watch here, September. but we will face their wrath. Oh, well, those are two overlapping. That's not good. That's right, even worse than usual. Thank goodness the other track has ended. The trees are here to take me alive or dead. They'll decide. They usually decide to keep me alive, which is why I happen to be able to come back to host another show for you. So hopefully they continue to do so. I will see you next time. This has been Ellison hosting Indecision on Pikepeaky 88.2 FM. Sorry, my words are all out of order in my brain, the most important organ in my head. See you next time.

Not quite sure what's going on there. Big shout out to DJ Pink. DJ Pink used to come into the studio with me when she was a little whippersnapper about 7 or 8 years ago. I used to let her play one track as long as it had a beat. Yeah. Can't remember the song now. Katy Perry. They had a good beat. Bring the beat back. Bring the bass back. Anyhow, shout out to DJ.

All right, you are tuned into Paikakariki FM. The show's called Electrosphere. I just want to put a shout out to DVR, Static Dance DJ extraordinaire. Check her out. She's at the Bhakti Lounge. Does a bit of static dance. Sells out every time. Yeah.

Okay, so we're on our last track of the night. Apologies for the state of the show tonight. Not my normal styles at all, really. Just digging deep in the record crate. Picked out a whole lot of records I haven't played for years. I sort of know why, really. This is a bit more my styles. Anyway, if you do like the softer side of drum and bass, which wasn't really tonight, maybe this track. I've got a gig at Firebird Cafe in Levin. It's funny, eh? When I talk to on the radio, I always forget dates and times and frequencies. I think it's the 11th. Friday. Yeah, next Friday, not this Friday, next Friday, Firebird Cafe. It's about the 11th of September. 7 till 9, just some chilled out vibes, nothing hard out. They make really good pizza there. That's Firebird Cafe in Levin. Anyway, you've been tuned into Electrosphere. Paka Gariki FM. Cheers for listening. Catch you next time.

0: moment, about three protest boats shot out from Breaker Bay, but the truckster was too fast for them, and she left them wallowing in her wake. On the rain.
1: I said, we don't want no peace. We don't want no peace. All we need is equal rights now. Equal Rights Radio with your host, Jim Ray. Welcome, it's Pakakarihi, 88.2 FM. All we need is Equal Rights Radio. We're going to kick it off with Angie Ballas with World War IV. We're in the 2000s. This is Angie Ballas, World War IV.
2: All right. We are called Antibalance, and this tune is called World War IV. All right, everyone's wondering what happened to World War III. The whole deal is world wars are so, the war makers of this world are so crafty that they can have world wars without people realizing they're even going on. People just sort of disappear.

I saw like 2 weeks ago when I was there. It's the New York City police officers' war on black men who come out of their house with a wallet in their hand. Right. And when you have courts of justice that hand down unjust verdicts, then you have to stop believing in the authority of the courts. And not necessarily become a vigilante, because that doesn't work either, but

0: It's Antibolus. I'm going to keep in the effort tip. This is Sean Cooley, son of Fela Cooley. And it's with Fela's band, the Egypt 80, the second band. Mr. Cherrick scored many things.
1: When I came in 8 years ago,

It's Equal Rights Radio. Sean Curdy and Felix Egypt, 80 band. We're in the 2000s. We're going to time travel and listen to a bit of Common. This was big when I was in the 2000s. And yeah, I'm going to let the music do the talking this episode.

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Take this, back and then tell a friend. Spaces and places you've been. Time traveling.

0: This is Nelson Mandela. I represent Johannesburg, South Africa. When I'm in Africa chilling out, I listen to Talib Kweli and DJ High Tech Reflection Eternal.
1: Yeah, yo, Tone, we celebrating. Yeah. Get your brother in here.

0: We're going to take a veer off in a different direction here. 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
1: When the president talks to God, are the conversations brief or long? Does he ask to rape our women's rights?

When the president talks to God, I wonder which one plays the better cop. We should find some jobs, the ghetto's broke. No, they're lazy, George, I say we don't. Just give them more liquor stores and dirty coke. That's what God recommends. When the president

That is an epic tune. Equal Rights Radio with Jim Ray. We're in the 2000s. This is not what I expected.

0: signing off.
1: I've heard whispers about the financial support your government receives from the drug industry.
2: Well, the irony of this, of course, is that this money, which is in the billions, is coming from your country. You see, you are the major purchaser of our national product, which is, of course, cocaine.
1: On one hand, you're saying the United States government is spending millions of dollars to eliminate the flow of drugs onto our streets. At the same time, we are doing business with the very same government that is flooding our streets with cocaine.
2: Mm-hmm. See, see. Let me show you a few of the other characters that are involved in this tragic comedy.

0: This is what you gotta tell them.
1: I'm not guilty. You're the one who's guilty. Lawmakers, the politicians, the Colombian drug lords, all you who lobby against making drugs legal, just like you did with alcohol during the prohibition. You're the one who's guilty. I mean, come on, let's kick the ballistics here. Ain't no Uzis made in Harlem. Not one of us in here owns a poppy field. This thing is bigger than
2: Immortal Technique.
1: This is big business. This is the American way.

The name of this song is Uncle Sam Goddamn. It's a show tune, but the show ain't been written for it yet. We gonna see if Tony Jerome and the band can maybe work this shit out for me. Straighten me out right quick.

sacred. Hold on, give me one right here. Hold on. You don't give money to the bums on the corner with a sign bleeding from their gums. Talking about you don't support a crackhead. What you think happens to the money from your

That's Brother Ali. This is the boss, Bruce. That's the end of the show for another month. Thank you so much for listening to Jim Ray with Equal Rights Radio on Pakakariki 88.2 FM. It's always a pleasure, and I do appreciate all the listeners out there. And I'll see you next month. Take it easy. This is Bruce Springsteen with 41 Shots.

0: afternoon, listeners, and welcome to Pi. Oh my gosh, I had a little mind blank there for a second. You're listening to Nikki Carroll, and I have three interviews for you today. I have Melody, who is the Greens candidate for the Kapiti electorate, and I also have Christian in to talk about Electrify New Zealand, and I have Lisa in to talk about an event that she is involved with at the end of the month. So let's start with Melody and just get her to introduce herself. Hey, Melody.
1: Kia ora. Thanks for having me.
0: That's okay. So Melody has come in, as anybody who's been following my radio program knows that I have been doing some fairly regular interviews over the last few months with different candidates for the Kapiti electorate, and today I have Melody from the Greens. So I just thought I'd get you to give us a little bit of background about you, Melody, and then we can get into some of the nitty-gritty questions.
1: Sure thing. Cool. Melody Willis Tokoingoa. My name's Melody Willis, no known relation to Nicola Willis.
0: I like that you make that very clear.
1: Got to make sure that one's known. I was born in Kaitaia. I grew up in Hamilton, Kirikiriroa, and then actually moved to Brisbane, Australia when I was 11 years old.
0: Oh, wow.
1: So I lived there for 15 years and just came back to Aotearoa in 2019.
0: Nice.
1: And so I've been living in Te Whanganui Ātara since then and loving life ever since.
0: Cool. Okay. So what made you decide politics?
1: Excellent question, because as a Kiwi citizen, I couldn't vote in Australia. I was never able to vote, and so I was incredibly politically disengaged. It was only once I came back to New Zealand, I started volunteering for the Greens and became one of those radicalised millennials, as I like to put it. So I really just believe in the fundamental values that the Green Party supports.
0: Right. Excellent. Okay, so I'm just going to throw a little song in there and then we will get and have a chat with Melody. I've got a few questions here from you lovely village people to ask Melody, specifically around green policies and also a little bit about her own beliefs about different things. So I will just give me a moment here because I'm having a minute. It's been a month and I'm trying to remember all the bits I'm supposed to do.
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0: Friday, 6:60 there for your listening pleasure with Don't Forget Your Roots. And I thought it was kind of the perfect song, really, because it is the last day of the Te Reo week. So just having a quick look at the notices that we've got coming up. What have we got? Chair yoga for 60 pluses on Tuesday, 11 a.m. to noon at St. Peter's. And then there's the therapeutic somatic yoga on Wednesdays at 11 a.m. 9:30 to 11 a.m. also at St. Peter's. And what else do we have on during the week? And we have Tai Chi at the Memorial Hall on Fridays from 9 to 10 a.m. Right, let's get into why you're really listening in today, and that is chatting to Melody. So, Melody, thank you so much for coming on today. I really appreciate it.
1: Thank you.
0: These questions that I have for you are questions that the people from the village have actually sent to me, and some of them have been asked of previous interviewees as well. So let's start with, unsurprisingly, being the Greens, let's start with environment.
1: Yeah.
0: Okay, so we have the first question under this is, what are your party's policies and ideas for protecting and enhancing our environment and dealing with climate change?
1: We have so many, almost uncountable.
0: Pick out two or three that you think, thinking about Paikokoliki, Seaside Village.
1: Yeah.
0: Have you got two or three there that would kind of really resonate with them?
1: Yeah, I think probably our key ones would be our drink, swim, fish. So that's our freshwater and oceans policy.
0: Yep.
1: That one was announced maybe last month.
0: Mm-hmm.
1: And that really focuses on ensuring that there is fresh drinkable water for everyone, and that our oceans and fisheries, our moana, are healthy so that we can swim and collect kai. And then also our Power for Us All policy as well, which really focuses on lowering our energy bills, with the prioritisation being around our renewable energies, our solar, our wind, and other kind of hydro energies.
0: So that kind of answers question two for me as well.
1: Mm.
0: But as part of question two, and I don't know if this is something that the Greens have been considering or whether you think it's personally something that they should consider, one of the questions was asked was, would your party consider placing solar on all north-facing roofs of government buildings, including schools?
1: Yeah, so we actually specifically in our Power for All of Us policy want to have zero interest clean energy loans to install solar or batteries on all homes, and ensure that renters have the right to plug in solar as well.
0: Yeah.
1: We also want to scale up solar for public and Māori housing, including 40,000 public homes. So it might not specifically be around schools and government buildings, but we are wanting to scale that out as much as possible.
0: Right, excellent. Now, the third question that I have on this is actually, honesty here, I'm not a big environmental person, as in I haven't dug deep. I get the basics.
1: Okay, good point.
0: And this question is around green growth versus degrowth as an environmental and economic structure. So what is your understanding of that, and is this something that the party has actually looked at themselves?
1: Yeah, so personally, I'm a member of the Green Degrowth Network. We've got a special interest network within the party itself.
0: Nice.
1: In our party policies, it might not explicitly talk about degrowth, but so in our biodiversity and environmental regeneration policy, we talk about ensuring economic development and commercial activities support regeneration and growth of environment specifically. Yep. And our climate change policy looks at rapidly phasing out the dependence on our economic

0: economic system on fossil fuels and economic growth. So it is really about orienting towards a degrowth kind of system rather than just the green growth or sustainable growth narrative.
1: Right. So recognizing the fact that for a long time our economy has relied very much on one particular type of energy, and that you can't just stop that, that you have to move it.
0: Yeah, correct. Yep. You've got to make that transition possible from our fossil fuels to our renewable energies.
1: Excellent. Well, that pretty much answers all the questions in there. Now, as we discussed earlier, the health questions that we have on here are specifically around aged residential care. I got these from two young women who work in that area.
0: Nice.
1: So, but in a general sense around health, is there a focus with Greens policies around health towards the aged and residential care for them, not only for the people themselves, but also the workers?
0: Yeah.
1: Because obviously they're among the lowest paid.
0: Yeah, 100%. And personally, just as a side note, I've attended some of the Nurse Maud pickets for their negotiation going on as well, because our care and support workers are so essential to our people. So the Green Party has or wants to ensure support services are grounded in cultural values. We want to make sure that our care and support workers are paid fairly and ensure that their pay includes travel time as well.
1: Oh, okay, yep.
0: We want to launch a dedicated long-term strategy for the needs of our ageing population, which encompasses that holistic well-being, and ensure that everybody has access to affordable, accessible healthcare and dental.
1: Yeah. That's a biggie, isn't it? Because, I mean, I know in my family, we are probably what certain people would call sorted. Doesn't mean that we're oblivious to what's going on, but over the space of 2 weeks, both my husband and I had to go to the dentist, $800 later.
0: I was going to say, it can be so expensive.
1: Yeah. And taking that out of your savings, and then so now if something goes wrong with the car, or one of the kids has an issue that they need some financial support around, we're kind of stuck for a little while until we can build that back up again.
0: And our dental and oral health can be linked to heart disease and to cognitive diseases as well. So it's so integral to our well-being. It's ridiculous that it's not already included in our primary health services.
1: You would think, yes. So generally in health, you've pretty much answered what I wanted. As I said, these were quite specific questions around aged care. And Melody has said, for the people who wrote those questions, that this is not a field that they have gone deep into, but that doesn't mean that they don't necessarily agree with a number of the points that you have made in those questions. Alrighty, let's look at Te Tiriti o Waitangi. So I've got three questions around this. First one is, does your party plan to address past state injustices and stop continuing injustices by the Crown?
0: Kia ora. In short, basically, yes. So the Green Party's consistently held a position of calling for constitutional change. We are a Te Tiriti or Waitangi-oriented party. We want to ensure that the Waitangi Tribunal is appropriately resourced and make sure that they are given... what's the word I'm looking for? Sorry.
1: The support or the power... Not the powers, but the guidance that they need or the ability to guide...
0: Not even the ability to guide, but that they can make binding direction to the government. Because that's something that's really lacking in the Waitangi Tribunal
1: right now.
0: Yeah.
1: So that they actually have their word means something.
0: Yes, that's right. We also want to reform the treaty settlements processes by amending the settlement policy guide to enable fairer negotiations and also remove any clauses that refer to full and final settlements. And ending that large natural grouping approach to treaty settlements, if you know what that means.
1: Yeah, absolutely. So one of the other questions was around would the Green Party or would your party be prepared to provide pre-settlement funding to those iwi who have yet to have negotiated redress? So there's obviously there are certain iwi who are still trying to get this through the system. I imagine they didn't kind of go into more details, but I imagine that it's around the you have some iwi who are already able to support their whānau, and then you've got other iwi who are struggling to do that because they're still waiting for the process. So is that something the Green Party has considered, like maybe kind of, it's almost like advancing the settlement?
0: It's not something I'm aware of the party having considered previously, but with the party being like our principal charter values are around social responsibility, appropriate decision making, and an evidence-based decisions. So I would say it's probably not something that we're against.
1: Yeah,
0: it's just
1: something
0: about
1: open to consider.
0: Yeah,
1: absolutely. There you go. That person who asked that question, keep that in mind and maybe even send it direct to the Green Party and see where they're at with it. And the one other thing was, will your party work towards, and you've kind of already answered this, a titiriti-based system, matiki mai?
0: Yeah, so what we also want to do in that space is amend the Treaty of Waitangi Act to recognise Te Tiriti as the authoritative text.
1: Right.
0: And that is in conjunction with He Whakaputunga o te ranga tiratanga, or Te Nu Tirini.
1: Oh, well done.
0: I was like, I'm usually more practiced in that one. But yeah, because He Whakaputunga is so important. And I think a lot of people aren't aware of He Whakaputunga and they don't understand the context that it provides for Te Tiriti as well.
1: Yes, exactly. Because it was the first contract, really, wasn't it? It was the first agreement.
0: Well, it was that Declaration of Independence, essentially, in 1835 that said Māori were the iwi in the country and they had sovereignty of the land.
1: Yeah.
0: Then Te Tiriti, 5 years later, did not cede that sovereignty, yet we're now where we are. And we've got all of these harms and issues that we need to redress and reparate.
1: Yeah. And the Green Party's all over that. That's definitely, as you said, it's definitely a mainstay of what they want to do.
0: Yes.
1: Yeah, that's excellent. All right, we're going to take a quick break here. We have a few more questions to ask, but I will just throw in another wee song. I thought we'd play a little bit of Stan Walker because, you know, again, Te Tiriti, the
0: Te Wiki o Te Reo Māori.
1: Thank you. So just to let you know, Nikki is still a learner when it comes to te reo, and some stuff she can manage really well and other stuff she is not so good with. Alrighty, I am going to just play a little Sting and then we'll get into some Stan.
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0: righty, a little bit of Stan Walker there for you. You're tuned into Te Pai, and with me in the studio today I have Melody Willis, who is the Greens candidate for the Kapiti electorate. But just before I chat to her, I'm going to let you know about a couple of events that are coming up. We have Newtown Rocksteady, which is happening on the 25th of September, so next weekend, 7:30 to 10:30 at St. Peter's Hall. And if you want to know more about that, you just dump on paikokoriki.nz. And then in the school holidays, we have Henny Penny, The Sky is Falling. It's a brand new Laugh Out Loud family show, and it's on the 29th of September, 10:30am to 11:30am, again in St. Peter's Village Hall. If you want to know more about that, paikokoriki.nz is the website to go to. All right, Melody, I've done those bits. Let's get back to you.
1: Kia ora.
0: All right, so we've already discussed environment, health, te tiriti. Now we're going to have a little look at housing affordability. So we have a couple of questions here. The first one is, will your party include income-related rent subsidies for council tenants and also assistance for the maintenance of housing for beneficiaries, superannuants and those on low incomes?
1: Yeah, so what the Green Party wants to do is make sure that everybody has access to affordable housing, no matter where they are and what their income level is. So whether you're in a private rental or in public housing, it should be affordable, it should be safe, warm and dry. For local council residences, that means ensuring that council is adequately funded to provide the housing necessary for our people in those homes.
0: Yeah. That makes a lot of sense. And what kind of investment in social housing and the community housing sector is your party prepared to make?
1: Yeah. So just reading directly from the Green Party manifesto, which people can find published on our website if you want to download a copy. We want to build tens of thousands of new public homes, significantly increase accessible public housing stock and fund more papakāinga to be built on whenua Māori. We have our Homes for Everyone policy or initiative, which if you haven't signed the petition for that yet, please jump on our website and do that too. But that essentially is found has three pillars, which is ending homelessness, fixing renters' rights and building more public homes.
0: Right. And people can find out more about that on the Greens website as well.
1: Absolutely.
0: Yeah. Okay. Right. So that was housing, taxation and investment. So this is an interesting one as well. Does your party agree with the concept of capital gains tax? And what other taxes does your party think should be introduced to help reduce the gap between the sorted and the struggling?
1: Yeah. So people may have heard about our tax announcement or our tax policy announced last month. This one focuses on a wealth tax, partly from my mind being because a capital gain tax impacts anyone that owns a home and goes to sell it, whereas a wealth tax focuses on those who are the most wealthy. So it targets our top 3% of New Zealanders. That wealth tax is a 2.5% tax on any net wealth over $10 million. That means if you've got, and it excludes your family home as well. So if you've got
0: loans, it's not going to impact my family, I can tell you that much.
1: Excellent. It won't impact mine either.
0: And funnily enough, I do know a number of highly paid professionals who actually are very supportive of the wealth tax. So I think it's more about getting the political parties on board and Greens already there. Yeah. So, it's just getting whoever you end up coming into government with, making sure that they know that this is a non-negotiable, I guess.
1: Yeah, that's right. Yeah. And I think Labor came out with their own version of a wealth tax recently as well. So it shows that there's common ground and there's appetite to pursue those kind of policies.
0: Yeah. Okay. Will your party support more investment in public services and less privatisation?
1: Well, look, I know a lot of people like to call us communists or Marxists or whatever, but we're all about more public services rather than privatisation. Very much believe in public ownership of public goods rather than privatisation.
0: Yeah, no, that's good. And another question was around investing in more public transport rather than more investment in new roads. So that we're not talking about repairing or maintenance of current roads. We're talking about new roads over public transport. Which way would your party lean?
1: Hell yeah. Public transport up the wazoo. One of our, I think, most exciting policies is around establishing intercity rail, yes, both passenger and freight. But also, of course, I know Wellington Region is wanting to electrify as much of its buses and public transport as possible. So, yeah, definitely building the public transport that people need and want to use, because the more people we have on public transport, the less congestion on the roads for those who need to use them.
0: Yeah, exactly. All righty. So that was one more under taxation and investment. Mm-hmm. Will your party support low-income people, especially beneficiaries, to have a living wage and stop the terrible sanctions that have been put in place?
1: Absolutely, yeah. We totally believe in everyone having enough to live. And we know that there is enough in New Zealand for everyone to thrive.
0: Yeah. Okay, let's move on to justice. So we've got two more lots of questions to ask. This one, justice. So much evidence shows prisons and tough on crime don't work. So how will your party bring that evidence into play in the justice system?
1: Yeah, most crimes are preventable. Our approach is to prevent harm happening before it happens, because we know our communities are safer when everyone, especially our young people, have access to the basics like food, like healthcare, inclusive education, adequate income and safe environments. When it comes to justice and the justice system itself, we want to make sure that we've got evidence-based rehabilitation services for anyone convicted of an offence, including a tikanga-based and restorative justice solutions. We know that punitive measures don't make for better members of society.
0: Right. And another question under the justice is, how will your party ensure true justice for the survivors of state abuse? Will you include free therapy and make sure there is real compensation for how this has destroyed lives?
1: Yeah, we plan to implement all of the recommendations from the Royal Commission of Inquiry. And part of our overall health plan is to ensure that everyone has access to free or affordable healthcare, including mental health services.
0: Right, which is incredibly important.
1: Yeah.
0: And probably more so than when I was a child, that's for sure. Mm. Okay, the final lot of questions is around supporting local government, because obviously that's quite a big thing,
1: yeah,
0: on a lot of people's minds as well. Central government puts more responsibility on councils without giving more funding, which contributes to unaffordable rates increases. Does your party support a rates cap? And whatever your answer is, why or why not?
1: Yeah. So I was saying just before, this might be a controversial one for the Greens listeners out there. We know that local government's under strain and councils are facing growing financial pressure after consecutive decades of underinvestment and financial constraint. The Greens voted against the local government rates capping amendment bill because we want to work with local government, not against it. We want to make sure that local government has the funding and the investment that it needs to develop the infrastructure and the services that its people need. We want to make sure that we enable a range of funding and financing tools, such as a bed levy for things like Airbnbs, yeah, taking up our local properties, congestion charging, stuff like that.
0: Okay. And the final question under that is, does your party believe amalgamation is the best way forward? And if so, why? If not, why not?
1: Yeah, so we don't think that central government should be dictating what our democratically elected local governments do or do not do. We're all about evidence-based, community-led decision-making. So we don't support or not support amalgamation. We want to put that into local councils and our local constituents' hands. It's up to them to make that choice.
0: Right, so you're putting it back and not making that call yourselves.
1: Yeah, it's not up to us to dictate what local council does.
0: Excellent. Well, that's all the questions I have for you, Melody. Is there anything else you kind of want to add before we sign off this interview, which has been marvellous? Thank you so much for coming along.
1: Thank you. Yeah, I think the last thing I want to add is probably just making sure people know that this election year, I'm not asking people to vote for me specifically. I am just wanting people to party vote Green. If your values align with what the Greens stand for, then chuck us your vote.
0: Excellent. Thank you, Melody, and all the best with your campaigning.
1: Thank you.
0: All right, I'm just going to play another. Well, I thought I'd play this because we have three female candidates standing for Kapiti, so a little bit of Aretha and Annie Lennox with Sisters Are Doing It For Themselves.

0: 88.2. Kia ora. 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Kia ora.
1: Back again. You're tuned into Paikokorihi FM. This is the Te Pai Show. And I have one of the hosts of the Te Pai Show on the other side of the microphone.
2: What do I do now I'm here?
1: So Christian Judge, you would have heard his voice. He's been on, regularly on Paikokorihi FM.
2: Yeah.
1: But today he's come in as my guest.
2: That's right.
1: To speak to me about Electrify Kapiti.
2: Well, thank you for having me.
1: Oh, that's okay. Yeah. Thank you for offering yourself. In particular, we're talking about the expo they have coming up on Sunday, the October the 4th. So for those who don't know, and I'm quite sure most people do, what is Electrify Kapiti and what's your engagement with that?
2: So Electrify Kapiti is a small group of nerds that have stuff like solar.
1: Would they think that?
2: I think that. we self-identify like that.
1: Okay. So
2: it's not anyone that knows me. And so we've got stuff like solar and hot water heat pumps, and we've drive EVs, etc. And it saves us a fortune. And getting all this stuff in is not as daunting as some people might think. And then when it's in, it works just fine. And you save a fortune.
1: Right.
2: It's just great. And it just keeps getting better. Every time the bills go up, you kind of save more and the payback comes in.
1: Yeah.
2: And we think that, we're just a community group. We're not for profit. We won't sell you anything. We're not tied to anybody commercially. Although clearly we do have sponsorship for this event.
1: Yes, which I was very impressed with. You've got quite a few sponsors coming in.
2: We have got quite a few sponsors, which is very good. But that just enables us to get everybody in the room for you to come and take your pick. I mean, when I go and do my house visits and stuff, I don't give people, say, who do you recommend? It's like, here's a list of people that others that I've worked with, or people in the team have worked with, that they've chosen to go with. You make your own mind up.
1: So Electrify Kapiti is part of a bigger, like the Electrifies are kind of all over the country.
2: Yeah, so there's a group called Rewiring Aotearoa, and they're like a policy shop, and they are sort of our umbrella, but all of the community groups are independent, but we share the same kaupapa, and they support us with a load of material and research and stuff like that. But we're our own
1: identity.
2: We're our own identity.
1: Cool.
2: Yeah.
1: So this is, according to the blurb, Kapiti's first large-scale expo dedicated to home and business electrification. There you go.
2: Yep.
1: It's a blur word. To save you money with solar, heat pumps, EVs and more. So you're not just focusing on homes. You're looking at businesses
2: as well. It would be fantastic if the council did more, but they know that as well. Because you can't get cheaper than electricity off your roof. So. Yeah. If you're in a very fortunate position to be able to pay for the stuff outright, it will cost you about 6 cents a unit off your roof.
1: Right.
2: If you have to borrow at regular borrowing rates, if you've got a mortgage rates, it will cost you about 12 cents, including the payback stuff. And you're looking at 24 up into the high 40 cents if you're buying it off the grid.
1: Right.
2: So if you can get the access to finance, it is fantastic.
1: Yeah. Yeah,
2: and
1: so any party that at the moment is offering that as an option.
2: Well, yeah. Again, I'm not. We're not political.
1: Absolutely,
2: we're
1: but
2: not
1: I'm
2: political.
1: Just saying that the party should be
2: not,
1: looking at this, right?
2: If this is important for their vote, what I would say is look carefully at the structure of what they're offering. Most of it is around a thing called the ratepayer assistance scheme, so you can borrow.
1: Right.
2: Through the council, but it doesn't go on the council's balance sheet. And then it's the terms of the payback will dictate how good a deal that is for you.
1: Yeah.
2: So the longer the payback, the more money, the more of your savings you get to keep each year.
1: Yeah.
2: The shorter the payback, you might not be any better off after you've paid it back if you're putting every cent you save into the repayments.
1: Right. Exactly. So it's not actually boosting your budget.
2: But I would also say on top of that, there's also research out there is that more or less the value of whatever you put on your roof as solar goes on the value of your house.
1: Right.
2: So you're going to get your money back
1: anyway. Yeah. So this particular expo, it's bringing a whole bunch of different equipment, so like solar home batteries, electric vehicles, e-bikes, all together under one roof at the Waikanae Memorial Hall.
2: Yep.
1: And
2: that is Sunday the 4th of October. Yep.
1: 10 a.m. to 4 p.m.
2: 10 till 4. Yeah. And I haven't mentioned my sponsors, have I?
1: No, but we'll do that in a minute.
2: We'll do that, yeah.
1: So what you've got, it's a chance to see the tech up close. You can compare your options side by side, and you can actually talk directly, which I think is the really important bit, to the people who install, supply, and use it every day. So what kind of businesses are we going to see there come along?
2: Well, we're sponsored by, our principal sponsor is the council and Rewiring Aotearoa.
1: Yeah.
2: Then we've got Electra, and Electra are really, they want an electric future.
1: Yeah.
2: And they want it done well. They know that the EVs are coming. They know that solar is coming. And together, when we do that properly, it's lower bills for everybody because of the way that you are filling in the gaps and perhaps can avoid building really expensive poles and wires for everybody. You can have local generation. You can have houses that go off grid at times of very high demand, etc.
1: Yeah.
2: And it really, if done properly, really helps the network, and that's good for everyone. We've got Lightforce Solar there, Harrison Solar, Green Van Solar, and Heat Pump Hot Water Specialists A2W. They're going to be there. So those are the people you can go and see, and you can get a quote from and talk about the nitty gritty of a system on your house. But we also know that a lot of people, they're coming around and they just want to find out a bit more.
1: Mm-hmm.
2: Maybe they don't want to speak to someone that's trying to sell them something. So we've got what we call experts by experience. And this is someone like me. I've done it. I'll talk to you about the how to go about it, what's worked, what was the challenge or whatever, how things have worked out. And it just works out fine.
1: Well, what you've got as you're talking about what works, what to watch out for, and how to get started. So that's the important thing too.
2: Yeah. So you might not be ready to go and invite one of these suppliers around the house to give you a firm quote. All right, you know, off we go.
1: Yeah.
2: You can find out all about it now. Yeah. You can find out about the stuff like hot water heat pumps, because the day that your regular hot water system packs up, you want to get that changed as soon as possible. And unless you've got it already in mind, I'm going to go for a hot water heat pump, and you know where to go for that, you're going to end up with the same old technology that's going to cost you a fortune.
1: Yeah.
2: So you need to sort of, I've scoped that out. But I'd also say that today is the best day to put a lot of these things in, because they are much cheaper to run than what you've got now if it's the conventional stuff. The savings, pay for the equipment, and typically leave you with more money. It's the same with EVs.
1: Yeah.
2: Driving an EV saves you a fortune. Make your next car an EV.
1: Yeah. Right? So the next step, don't go to the old stuff. Go to the new stuff. Yeah.
2: Very happy to bust some of the myths, and there's no daft questions. We are happy that people trust us enough to ask us about some of the myths out there, and we can just tell them from our own experience how it works for us.
1: And also too, you've got something called the Ask Me Anything Lounge.
2: That's right.
1: So this is people who have already gone electric. Yeah,
2: this is people like me.
1: Yeah.
2: And
1: so either people with experience.
2: And we're not trying to sell you anything.
1: No.
2: It's just, I was thinking about this, I was thinking about that.
1: Yeah.
2: How should I go about it? Tell me about that. What's your experience? We've also got e-bikes there.
1: Yes. Yes.
2: So many journeys, you don't need a car.
1: Yeah.
2: And an e-bike.
1: Especially on the Kapiti Coast.
2: On the Kapiti Coast.
1: Yeah.
2: And everyone in this village will see the wonderful groups of cyclists, particularly older cyclists.
1: Yeah.
2: Fantastic for business. It gives people a new lease of life, new social connections, a new way of getting around, leave the car at home.
1: Yeah, so good. So this is happening, as we said, on Sunday, October the 4th from 10 a.m. to 4 p.m., Waikanae Memorial Hall. Completely free.
2: It is completely free.
1: But you would like people to register just so that they know, you know, that they're coming in terms of numbers and stuff.
2: We want to register so we can do a bit of follow-up at how we did.
1: Yeah.
2: We're going to have an exit survey, so we can get that feedback and improve.
1: Cool.
2: And although I haven't finalized all this yet, there's going to be prizes for completing the exit survey.
1: Nice.
2: We need people to complete the exit survey.
1: Yeah.
2: So there will be some prizes. And I don't want to open my mouth and say, the prizes are going to be these.
1: If they're not going
2: I've to got
1: be.
2: A pretty clear idea what they are. But if one of them, I'll say one and that one will fall over.
1: So if you're interested in this and you want to register, go on to rewiring.nz /expos/carpety. So there, I would imagine that their expos tab has a lot of expos on it and you're looking for the carpety
2: one. You're looking for the carpety one. Yeah. But if you just Google, like, you know, electrify carpety. Expo carpety. Yep. It'll throw it
1: up anyway.
2: It'll throw
1: us
2: up.
1: Are you guys on social media as well? You have a Facebook page.
2: We're on Facebook for those that can stomach it. No, we get a lot of hits from
1: social media.
2: From
1: as
2: social
1: well.
2: Media.
1: Yeah.
2: Yeah.
1: So
2: and we are in the position of. We've certainly have enough exhibitors coming along, including some community groups as well.
1: Nice.
2: We've got a program of sort of expert talks as well coming
1: Seen
2: up.
1: That.
2: And we're trying to work out with our main solar sponsors, that's Lightforce Harrisons and Green Van, for them to have a bit more space throughout the day to have like a solar lounge or a showcase.
1: Yeah.
2: So you can really sort of dive into the details.
1: Yeah. Because there will be people who want to
2: and
1: know
2: all that
1: stuff.
2: And we've got food trucks there, and all the food trucks are going to be plugged into EVs because you can power stuff from your EV. This very radio station is set up, if the power is off in the street, to be powered by an EV. You can plug this building into an EV and run it. And when we had our resilience exercise last year, I think it was, that's exactly what we did. We disconnected this building from the grid. We plugged it into a Kia EV6 and we ran the studio for the day just straight off a car.
1: Nice.
2: We plugged the building into the car instead of the other way around, because that's what you can do.
1: Yeah. And see, these are all the kinds of things you can find out if you head along to the Electrified Carpety Expo, Sunday, October the 4th.
2: 10 till 4.
1: Wakanai Memorial Hall. See, we're a great team, me and Christian. Thank you so much for coming in, Christian.
2: Thank you for having
1: me. Appreciate it.
2: I can just go home now and I don't have to worry about
3: clocking out.
2: I don't have to worry about making sure the next guest's here. I don't have to worry about putting the music up, doing the faders.
1: All right, I'm going to put some music on as Christian leaves the building.
2: Thank you.

0: whakarongo mai nei ki te irirangi o Paikakariki, Waritukaumawaru, Erua.
1: Alrighty, you're tuned in to Paikakariki FM. You're listening to the Te Pai Show. We have had Melody Willis from the Green Party, the candidate for Kapiti electorate. And then we had Christian Judge, who was chatting about the Electrify Kapiti Expo that's happening in a couple of weeks. And now we have Lisa Maul, who is a poet who is going to be performing at St. Peter's Hall in a couple of weeks as well, on the 4th of October. That's a very popular date.
2: Yes.
1: Hi, Lisa. Nice to meet you.
2: Kia ora. Hello.
1: All right. So we're just going to chat a little bit about you and what this event is, and then Lisa's going to do us a wee poem.
2: I am.
1: I'm excited about that. So the media release says Lisa Maul is bringing her collection of original poetry to the stage in this playful and thought-provoking performance celebrating creativity, curiosity and the everyday. And there is music and it's directed by Jim Moriarty.
2: Yes, that's right.
1: All these things.
2: Yes.
1: It's like, oh, wow. So it's more than just standing up and saying poems.
2: It is, yes.
1: Okay, so firstly, how did you get into, I guess it's like performance poetry, isn't it?
2: Yeah, so my background is in performing arts.
1: Oh, okay. Well, that'll be the first place then.
2: Yeah, but backstage, not on stage.
1: Oh, really?
2: Yeah, so I'm a lighting designer and producer, organiser.
1: Oh, wow.
2: Yeah.
1: So you're one of the essential people, being a theatre buff myself.
2: That's right. On the emails, on the extension cords, moving the chairs around.
1: Yeah. Excellent. So what made you decide to move from behind to, I mean, especially poetry? Poetry is very, it's your poetry.
2: It is.
1: Very personal.
2: It's very personal,
1: much
2: yeah.
1: more than just dressing up as a character and performing some lines.
2: Yeah.
1: So where did this come from?
2: Well, I've always been doing creative things.
1: Right.
2: And I have a drawing and sketching practice as well.
1: Okay.
2: But, I started writing poetry more seriously, or creative writing, about 4 years ago.
1: Okay.
2: And then I thought, well, I mean, I could do a few open mics, but I could just book a whole show.
1: Why not just go the whole hog, right?
2: That's right.
1: I love that.
2: So so I first did this last year at Bats.
1: Around,
2: yeah, Bats Theatre, just in their little studio space.
1: Yes, I love that theatre. It's very cool.
2: Revelation Valley is the name of the show, yeah.
1: Okay.
2: So it's a collection of poems that I've written mostly over the last 4 years.
1: And do they have a theme?
2: I mean, it's kind of political and personal. I started like reading all this literature and thought I could write essays about what I think about this, but maybe poetry's more fun.
1: And also maybe more engaging.
2: More engaging, yeah.
1: Absolutely.
2: So, and then I realised that I couldn't just write about the topics that I was reading about. I needed to put myself into it as well.
1: Right.
2: So that was going to be my creative journey there.
1: Ooh.
2: Yeah.
1: So you have already just had a performance last week.
2: Yes.
1: Yes, Tahi New Zealand Festival of Solo Performance.
2: That's right.
1: Which was in Wellington?
2: In Wellington, I performed at the Hannah Playhouse in their bar. So it was an intimate space as well.
1: Nice. Yeah. So the intimate spaces are more suited to poetry reading, performance.
2: Well, it feels good for me anyway.
1: Yeah. Nice. I like it.
2: I love the hall, the Village Hall. It's a cool community space.
1: And so how did, like, involving music, like, where did that thought come from? And Michelle Scullion, who is the musician, is probably very well known by a number of our listeners, Kapiti-based composer and flautist.
2: Yes.
1: Oh, look, I got it right. So how did you kind of connect with her?
2: Well, Michelle and I have known each other for a long time,
1: right.
2: Like maybe 30 years or something.
1: Oh,
2: like
1: just
2: that.
1: A little while then.
2: Yeah, so we were old friends.
1: Right.
2: And she runs the Kapiti sketch group. And I mean, I went to one of the sessions. And I was like, I'm doing a poetry show, Michelle. And she's like, oh, I could do the music. And I was like, oh, maybe you might not like it, though. Like, why don't you just come and see?
1: If you like my poetry.
2: That's right, if you want to do one for one or two poems or something. Anyway, then, and she tells the story in the show too, actually.
1: Oh, does she? So she gets to chat as well.
2: Yeah. It's very personal. We're kind of like welcoming.
1: Nice.
2: Yeah, so, and then I was like, yes, I would love you to do the music. Like, I'm just so, and she adds, like, music and words. It's like it's just so evocative, isn't it, the music? So,
1: oh, absolutely.
2: Yeah.
1: Absolutely.
2: Yeah,
1: and her music is beautiful because I have heard her perform before.
2: Yeah, so she's composed, it's all original Michelle Scullion music. She's composed some of the backing tracks, and she also plays live with me on stage.
1: Oh, wow.
2: So it wasn't the Tahi solo performance, but it was like a sneaky duo, really.
1: A sneaky one.
2: Yeah.
1: And your connection with Jim, you've been involved with his theatre company.
2: Yes, I work. So I'm a producer, Kai Hotu, yep, with Te Rako Hua o Te Aotapu. Yeah, so and Jim's the director of that company.
1: Yeah,
2: so
1: yeah, I've seen a couple of his shows. The ones, particularly the Māori Battalion, or those ones in particular, I've absolutely loved them. I've got an opportunity to see two of them.
2: Oh well, yeah, well we're planning to do that in Levin next year. So
1: oh wow, yeah. That'll be awesome.
2: With the school there.
1: I love that he says it's brave of her to share insight in this way. I'm helping bring out the performers in her and the character of each poem. So how many poems is there?
2: I think there's 19 poems.
1: Yep.
2: Yeah. It takes about an hour.
1: Right.
2: Yep.
1: And they each portray a different aspect of...
2: Yeah, they're different things. Some of them are about my family. Some of them are about, like, sort of being tangata tiriti and what I think of that. And some of them are about... my neighbourhood. There's quite a lot about karori and growing up in Wellington.
1: Oh, wow.
2: My old school, Wellington Girls College features. Yeah, it's a variety.
1: So it's Lisa's life in poetry.
2: Yeah, Lisa's life and thoughts about the world.
1: In poetry.
2: Yeah.
1: But it's called Revelation Valley.
2: And there's quite a bit of...
1: Because it's a nice...
2: That's right. There's quite a bit of swearing as well.
1: Oh, cool. Okay. So just that's a pre-warning, people. There's a little bit of swearing there. So that is happening on the 4th of October, which I believe is a Sunday.
2: That's right.
1: Yes, it is. At St. Peter's Village Hall here in Paikokoriki. It's at 2:30 p.m. Ticket bookings, lisamall.info is the website you want to go to. What kind of price are we looking at?
2: It's $25 full price, $15 concession, which is any like low wage,
1: right,
2: old wise people. but there's also pay what you want tickets as well.
1: Okay.
2: So just come along, pay a dollar if you want to.
1: Yeah.
2: All and welcome.
1: And just enjoy it.
2: And I also, so it's me and Michelle, and then I'm also organising a secret guest. So there's going to be a little guest slot as well.
1: Oh, I'm going to, damn it, 2:30. Right in the middle of my rehearsals. I won't be able to be there, but I will be
2: well, you'll
1: sure
2: hear about it and then you'll be jealous.
1: I will, very jealous. So this is the first time you've performed in Paikokoriki then?
2: It is, yes.
1: Oh, wow, that's so exciting.
2: Yeah.
1: I love that. But you're still Wellington-based?
2: I am, yeah.
1: Right. Oh, thank you for coming up. I really appreciate that.
2: Yeah, yeah. I've got quite a few friends who live in the village and I've been, I love Paikokoriki.
1: Nice. So maybe one day she might actually move here, folks, and then she'll be a Paikokoririan. Is that how you say it? I'm pretty sure. Because every time I say the village people, in my head I hear songs by the village people. That's not what I... Yeah. We just did YMCA if you're interested. Well, thank you so much for coming along. And as I said, 2:30 p.m, 4th of October at St. Peter's Village Hall. Ticket bookings, Lisa Maul, so it's lisamaule.info. Ranging from $25 down. That was right, $25. And if you want to know more, you can actually email Lisa as well, maul.lisa@gmail.com. Thank you so much for coming in, Lisa. Really appreciate it.
2: Yeah, you're welcome. Do you want to hear?
1: Yeah, I think I'm just having a look. Yes, we could do a quick poem. Got enough time for a poem.
2: This poem.

0: 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Today, we're going to be running a slightly unconventional show, as our usual host, DJ Mari, is not here. So, I, young Dashnell on the guitar, and
1: Hugo!
0: We've commandeered the station. Yep. Aye, aye, Captain. Aye, aye.
1: It's all us. On this beautiful Thursday evening.
0: So you're going to have to deal with our lovely music that is lovely. Anyways, those last songs were...
1: April Showers by the Blackbirds. Nice one.
0: Oh yeah, it was nice. I love it. Good, good, good. And Driven to Tears by the Police.
1: A couple of really good tracks there. We'll be moving into Smooth by Santana and Rob Thomas.

stress. 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All this talk about evolution, I've been losing my feathers at a nasty rate. I said, come dig me, road plasticity. 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

breath. 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

0: Alrighty, that last little run of songs we had. Hugo, would you like to recap what we had up first?
1: We started with Smooth by Santana and Rob Thomas.
0: And then that was followed up by Neuroplasticity by the Peep Temple, except Temple was spelled weirdly because they're weird and Australian, and I discovered them today. And they're Australian, I think.
1: And that was followed by an absolute classic, Still Into You by Paramore. Everyone knows it, everyone loves it.
0: And right after that, we had The Lost Art of Keeping a Secret by Queens of the Stone Age.
1: So now we'll be moving into a special request by everyone's favorite head of kuta of Carpety College, Alice Anderson, Not by Big Thief.
0: Holy urine.

0: Yo.
1: What's yo, yo, yo, cooking?
0: Yo. All right.
1: So, that set was a bit of a mess at the start, but we got through it. Not by Big Thief into
0: Body Snatchers by Radiohead.
1: Followed by classic Careless Whisper by George Michael.
0: Yeah. Up next, we have something. It's a little bit niche, but some of you kids will probably know them.
1: Mm.
0: We have up next Evil by The Mai, who are a local Kapiti-based band. Now turn that up.

0: All right. Hello, hello, hello, hello, hello, hello, aloha.
1: Yo.
0: Hello. All right. So those last few were Evil by The Mai, again, a local comedy band, which is led by Alexander Knighton on lead guitar. That recording was from a few years ago, though. So that was their original lineup with Austin Kendrick on drums, Finn on bass, and Liam on lead guitar. But, you know, my classic local New Zealand band that not many of us know, but we all love.
1: You gotta catch them live, man. It is a treat.
0: Oh, so good. Anyways, Hugo, what was the one after?
1: Then we went into, well-known song, Baby Come Back by Player. Gotta love it.
0: Sour Times by Portishead.
1: Yeah, real lovely one that.
0: Samples an old spy movie.
1: And then we went into, you know, well-loved Girl from Ipanema, Stan Getz, and Astrid Gilberto. And now we are on to...
0: We're on to Layla by Derek and the Dominoes.
1: And that's us for the evening.
0: Yep.

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1: Greetings, listener. Greetings, citizens. I tell you what, it's very, very good to be in here tonight. It's an absolute honour to be able to sit in for Rennick. I mean, I know we look the same on radio, and you'll have noticed that I'm not Rennick, but I really do have the privilege of bringing you tonight's show. And it really is a joy to be entrusted with a friend's radio show. I hope you, dear listener, dear citizens, enjoy tonight's show and feels it lives up to the exceptional standards of your usual, or should I say unusual, host. And we start tonight with a tribute to the one and only Dolly Parton. Now, I'm no fan of country music, but I have a towering respect for Dolly, what she achieved in music, her lifelong humanitarian work, and just for being a thoroughly good person. Here's Dolly making Stairway to Heaven her very own. Go well, Dolly.

Oh, you really can't argue with that. What a beautiful rendition there. Now, we're going to dive in some classic American rock for the rest of the show, and then a couple of more sophisticated songs before moving into a rocking blues rock set. Starting off here's from 1976. It's probably the track that you know best from Boston's self-titled debut album in 1976.

Kansas, they're quite exuberant. They like to take turns doing crazy stuff. Anyway, rounding out this set of three great guitar tracks that defined an era, here's Blue Oyster Cult.

Blue Oyster Cult, Don't Fear the Reaper there. And of course, a song that could definitely do with more cowbell. Anyway, we dip back now to 1967, where Jimi Hendrix is heard noodling around in his flat by his then producer, Chas Chandler. He urged him to keep working on it, and he was sure it would be their next single, having recorded a bunch of songs on their first album, written by other people. And they wanted their own sound. So Hendrix completed the song in a dressing room in a London club before playing a gig on December 26, 1966. The rest, as they say, is history.

We're carrying on with our All-American lineup tonight. We're going to get a little more sophisticated and enjoy some outstanding musicianship. And of course, we've had that already tonight in spades, especially from Kansas. They've been trying to play the guitar for a long time now and with some success. Jimmy doing pretty well there as well. Two more of these sophisticated songs for you. The first is Steely Dan's Aja. Listen out for the two drum solos from the phenomenal Steve Gadd, particularly the one that forms the outro. Absolutely outstanding.

Some exceptional playing in there. Just the sort of thing you'd expect to hear. Exceptional playing, of course. Now, a 2006 track of singer-songwriter Ray Montagne's album, Till the Sun Turns Black. The track's titled Be Here Now. This one's kind of new to me, but as soon as I heard it, I knew it was one to share.

Oh, that's a absolutely beautiful piece of music. I think that's my favourite on the show tonight, actually. Anyway, we're going to move now into just the type of blues rock for which this show is so well known. We'll start with another track from Ray LaMontagne off the same album as the last, and this one's called Three More Days. And we follow that with a track that needs no introduction. So it's not going to get one.

Next up, it's I Don't Need No Doctor from John Mayer's live album, Where the Light Is. This one was recorded in LA in 2008.

0: Yeah, they might. That sounds like an excellent time. Anyway, we go out tonight with a couple of absolute bangers. I don't know how much we'll get of the second one. They're both from the Allman Blues Band and another couple of live tracks. And we start tonight, we'll start these last two with Statesboro Blues recorded live for the 1971 Fillmore East recordings. It's been an absolute pleasure, as always, to be entrusted with Sounds Eclectic once again. Citizen, I hope you've enjoyed it as much as I have.
1: Test one. I hope this comes out pretty good. We're cutting our third album here tonight.

Thank you. Thanks, Burger.

Well, that was a short one, wasn't it? Well, what a great show there for if you have been listening on a Thursday evening and had tuned into Sounds Eclectic. Another absolute belter of a show. But now, of course, I don't know how it can be followed, but follow it we will try. And it's in prog we trust for September 2026. New album time. And so this album is 10 years in the making between Steve Hackett, of course, the guitarist for Genesis, Steve Rothery from Marillion. So they've been working on this, been good friends for a very long time. And they've come up with a strikingly and deeply atmospheric instrumental album shaped by memory, imagination, and the elemental power of the sea. Well, it's pretty going to be pretty good then. It's going to be quite sort of intimate and cinematic in places. I'm really looking forward to hearing it with you, dear listener. But first, we're going to have a couple of bursts of each guitarist doing their own thing with their respective bands. He says, doing this, because I think it's worth going back to... feel for more of what they're about. Here's a very big chunk of we haven't got our time for the whole track. Firth of Forth, recommended as a showcase for Steve Hackett by my friend Simon.

Probably stuff there from Genesis, particularly when you consider that I think Steve Hackett was about 23 years old there, and like third album in 3 years or the like. Pretty good going, I would say. Now we're going to play a burst of The Strange Engine off the album The Strange Engine by Marillion to really give you a taste of how Steve the Rothery plays. I know him very well, so let's not mess around anymore. Let's bring that up.

Oh, God, that's so good. The whole thing. I know I'm showcasing Steve Rothery, but man, This Strange Engine by Marillion. Now on to today's main event, The Roaring Raves. New LP, 10 Years in the Making by Steve Hackett and Steve Rothery, and we start with a storm. I think I'm just going to let this play, and it's supposed to be pretty immersive and all around excellent. And having heard those two guitarists just now, I'm sure we're in for a treat. This is The Roaring Raves on in Prog with Trust, Pike Hickory 88.2 FM.

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And you've enjoyed, hopefully been enjoying, the Roaring Sea by Steve Hackett and Steve Rothery. Anyway, as Alan Partridge says,

0: Morituka,
1: Hi there, you're with Kerry on the Romantic Retro Show. We started. Sorry about that. We started there with Joni Mitchell with Wild Things Run Fast. And I like to mix it up, and I think I've got a pretty, different show than usual, or if there is a usual. But I describe this show as sort of shiny, idiosyncratic, jazzy, somewhat jazzy pop. So ultra clean sound, and obviously idiosyncratic. So we'll see how it goes. Now we've got Beautiful by Mike Keneally from his album Sluggo.

That's George Harrison from his, I think, wildly underrated album, Gone Troppo. The song is I Really Love You, and it's a cover of an old doo-wop song. You're with Kerry on the Romantic Retro Show, and we're doing a show themed or described as, by me, as shiny, idiosyncratic, somewhat jazzy pop music. And now another track from Joni Mitchell. Oh, actually, I'll announce what I've played before. Started with Beautiful by Mike Keneally from Mike Keneally and Beer for Dolphins from his Sluggo album. Then Slice by Henry Cow from their Western Culture. Words from the Wise, Gentle Giant from Giant for a Day. And then Lark's Tongues and Aspic Part 3 from King Crimson's Three of a Perfect Pair. And now Man to Man by Joni Mitchell, another track of her Wild Things Run Fast album.

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1: You're with Kerry on the Romantic Retro Show. That last track was Can't Get My Motors to Start. It was released on a Nick Mason album, but all of the tracks were written by Carla Bley, especially for the album and for Nick. My theme today is shiny, idiosyncratic, somewhat jazzy, although that one was very jazzy, pop. We started that set with Man to Man by Joni Mitchell, then Bo Peep by Alan Holdsworth playing the synth axe, then However Absurd by Paul McCartney from Press to Play, and now the Bee Gees with Technicolor Dreams.

Please.

You're with Kerry coming to the end of the Romantic Retro Show. We're having a show I describe as glossy or shiny, idiosyncratic, somewhat jazzy pop. And that track was New York City Summer Girl by Moon Safari from Lover's End. But we started with Technicolor Dreams by the Bee Gees, then Secular Humanism by Frank Zappa from his Civilization Phase 3, Blood from a Clone by George Harrison from Somewhere in England, and now we're going to have Spring Any Day Now by Fred Frith, Gravity, and we'll finish off with the Snooker Song by Mike Batt from The Hunting of the Snark.

Then the banker endorsed a blank check, which he crossed and changed his loose silver for notes. The baker with care combed his whiskers and hair and shook the dust out of his coats. The maker of bonnets ferociously planned a novel arrangement of bows, while the billiard marker with quivering hand was

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1: Kia ora and welcome to another brand new show of Girls to the Front, a show which is run by a collective of women focusing on women in the music industry. We have a very wide range of themes, and this month we're doing something a little bit special. So I'll tell you who's here tonight. Myself, I'm Amy Delahunty, and my co-host, the lovely...
2: Michi Vera, first show with the lovely Amy.
1: And we have a few other special guests in the studio with us tonight, and they're going to introduce themselves now. So who have we got in here with us?
3: Layla.
4: Anna.
5: Lucy.
1: Oh, so we've got a whole team of amazing women in here to talk about our theme for the evening, which is...
2: So we've decided to base our radio show around Masariki, which is Māori New Year. So although different iwi around Aotearoa mark this at different times, the general celebration period for 2018 is 6th to the 13th of July.
1: That's next week. Well, if you're listening to this when it's being recorded live, it's next week. But
2: yeah,
1: if you're listening to the end of July, you missed it. So we're going to play a whole lot of songs tonight based around the stars and the heavens, just to get with that Matariki theme. So it's, the stars, moon, celestial themed in general, and they're all, of course, going to be sung by women, which was harder than it sounds, eh, Michi?
2: Yeah, much harder. Who knew? You think, oh, there's so many songs about moons and stars, but a lot of men sing them,
1: yeah,
2: unfortunately.
1: It took a while, but we've got a great amount now. So we're going to start off. What have we got we're going to start off tonight with?
2: So our first song is Moonlighting by Adija. This was released in 2003. And, I chose this song because they're a well-known, awesome Māori group, really popular in the 80s. And, we had the moon link as well.
1: Awesome. So here's Moonlighting by Adija.

0: Awesome. That was Arijah with Moonlighting. And we are going to talk a little bit about what Matariki actually means. Mishi is going to inform us.
1: Just briefly, Matariki is the Māori name for a cluster of tiny stars which appear in our sky as winter arrives, and that signals the start of Māori New Year. It's a well-known constellation, though, across the world, and it's also known as the Seven Sisters. And translated, Matariki means tiny eyes, or also is known as Matariki, which is eyes of God.
0: Oh, I didn't know that. I knew about the Seven Sisters thing, obviously, but I didn't know about that.
1: Yeah.
0: That's cool.
1: So Ariki is God, so you'll hear that a lot in Karakia.
0: And so Matariki this year, it's saying July to the 6th to the 9th is known as Matariki Rising, when you can see the actual constellation. So we'll be able to see it here from Paikakariki?
1: Yeah, yep. So the best time to see it actually is like early hours.
0: How early?
1: I've never actually got out at the crack of dawn to have a look for it, but above the horizon before the sun comes out. And
0: right.
1: You really need a really clear night to get stargazing.
0: So have you seen it before, though? You have?
1: I've had the stars pointed out to me before.
0: Awesome.
1: I'm quite bad with the stars, though. I can always find the pot in the Southern Cross.
0: Yeah, that's about the extent of it for me as well. Yeah. Oh, well, maybe we should commit this year to, like, getting up and trying to see Matariki.
2: Crack of dawn.
0: Get up at the crack of dawn and look for Matariki?
2: Yeah.
1: Okay. Do you guys like looking at stars?
3: Yes. And I also like lanterns about Matariki.
0: Lanterns? Have you made them before?
3: At school I did.
0: Oh, cool. I think we're going to hear all about your guys'

0: Welcome back to Girls to the Front, the Matariki special with Amy and Mishi, Layla, Anna and Lucy. And that was Porter's Head with Wandering Star. Yes, Layla.
1: Nima. We're going to ask you some questions about Matariki now. So Layla, what is Matariki? What do you like about it?
2: I like playing spotlight in the dark and blowing out lanterns I like having fun because you can see the Matariki stuff and calculate them all.
0: Have you seen the Matariki stars before, Layla?

0: Yes.
1: Have you?
0: When I was playing Spotlight with older people.
1: Wow. And you've been doing some things about Matariki at school, haven't you? What have you been up to?
0: Yeah.
1: Oh, so what have you been doing in your class, Layla?
0: I've been doing, I made a lantern with my class.
1: Wow, cool.
2: Tickle hanger.
1: Mm-hmm. And what about Anna and Lucy? What have you been doing in Nakakano?
0: Yeah.
2: Did you learn a special Matariki song?
0: Yeah.
3: We learned one in Kapa Haka, but not in
1: Oh, you did it in Kapa Haka?
3: Yeah.
1: With Whareraima?
3: And,
2: did you do anything for the school Matariki event? Did you guys make anything?
3: We made, we did it in house groups and in homia. We made stick stars, arty stars, straw stars, and paper stars.
1: What's an arty star?
3: An arty star is where there's a star shape printed on a piece of paper, and then you colour it in all with pencil. Mostly black and white, but you can use a bit of colour. And on the outside, it's all colourful.
1: Oh, wow. Cool.
2: Great. And were they displayed around the hall for Matariki?
3: Well, I wasn't there, so I don't really know.
1: No, we were tramping, weren't we? We missed down Matariki at the school. But did you go, Anna?
4: Yeah, I did go. There were some lanterns there, and I think that Wainui made, like, these things out of lots of different shapes and like things for Matariki with like stars and moons and like water and stuff like that.
1: That's what you were meaning, was it, Layla? Ah.
4: And in my house group we made lanterns and pikelets.
1: Pikelets, yum.
4: In Powafa.
2: Cool. And we went to the Pukerua Bay Matariki celebration last night, didn't we, girls?
4: Yeah.
2: What happened there?
4: Well, we arrived there and then, there were lots of food stands and lots of... Oh, and there were lots of singers and bands and there was a lady telling a story. I forgot the name of the story. And we went on a big walk and Mahia wanted to walk by herself, but she couldn't. And we saw some stars.
2: Yeah, that was cool, wasn't it? And glowworms.
4: Yeah.
2: All right.
1: And did you have a song that you two wanted to do for us, or you three?
3: Yeah.
0: Yes.
1: Yeah.
2: Okay.
0: In Matariki.
1: Oh, Layla's going for it. Okay. Shall we do it all together? Ready?
3: Yeah.
0: In Matariki.
2: Okay. Take that.

0: Hey, Koto. It was awesome. Hey, do you reckon we're going to play a Moana song now?
1: I have been
0: Right. We have to play a Moana song, don't we? Because are you guys big Moana fans?
2: Yes.
0: And Moana hits all the Matariki themes, we thought.
3: Yeah, Moana's pretty amazing at finding her way by looking at the stars, isn't she?
2: Yeah.
3: That's really cool. So we're going to play a song from the Moana soundtrack, and the song is, does anyone want to say what song it is?
2: How far I'll go.

0: Woohoo, How Far I'll Go from Moana. And if you could hear the beautiful voices that were going on in the studio while that was playing, it was pretty awesome. Big sing-along going on.
1: Oh, yeah.
0: Oh, yeah.
1: So next up, we've got a song by Blondie called In the Sun. This was released in the 1976 album, also called Blondie, very popular by the American rock band.
0: Here it is.

0: Yeah, with Blondie in the Sun. And we've mentioned a couple of things that have already happened for Matariki. So they had a celebration here at Paikakariki School and also Pukerua Bay last night. So there's been a few things going on the coast, but there's something coming from Wellington next week if you're listening live on the 1st of July. So something, what is it? The 7th of July, isn't it?
1: 7th of July, yeah.
0: So what's happening, Michi?
1: So they're having, so it's like the landmark final event for Wellington, who've had a whole lot of stuff on at Te Papa and things, but it's going to be a massive fireworks display.
0: Oh, yeah, we're going to go, eh, Lucy?
1: And I think we're going to go too, eh, girls?
2: Yay!
0: Oh, cool, we'll get to see you there.
2: Yay!
1: So I understand, I think it starts at 6:30 p.m. And being fireworks is only on for 10 minutes, so you want to make sure you're there.
2: Yeah. What did you say?
0: You've got to be there in time.
1: Yeah.
0: Because it doesn't go for a long, long time.
1: It's next Saturday. And apparently, if it rains and they can't have it, it's going to be on Sunday at the same time. No, that's okay. We might still be able to go.
0: Hopefully it won't rain. We'll just have to hope for a nice night. I think it's really cool that this is the first year that they've moved the big Guy Fawkes from Guy Fawkes to Matariki, and I think that's an awesome move from Justin Lester and the Wellington City Council.
1: Yeah, I agree.
0: It just feels so much more relevant.
2: I agree too.
0: You agree, Layla? I think so too. And you know, not only is it more relevant, it's also really good because if we have kids like you guys to come see the fireworks, if it's in November where it used to be, it's you have to wait till really, really late at night for it to be dark, and then everyone gets tired and no one can stay up.
1: People can get a bit grumpy and it can be a bit tricky.
2: I never ever get grumpy.
1: No, never. And it also means that we can go to local fireworks. Like we always go to the Ōtaki Waitohu School one, which is around Guy Fawkes.
2: Does get grumpy.
1: Thanks, Anna.
2: I always actually do like to go to Winston. Sometimes Mama comes in and gets grumpy.
1: Thanks, Layla.
2: Stop doing
0: We're all grumpy sometimes. Everybody's grumpy sometimes.
2: Most of grumpy is in our family.
1: Thanks, Layla.
0: Okay. I think we're going to play another song, and this is actually a song. This is a song dedicated to my daughter Lucy. Lucy, do you have any idea what song this might be? It's a song by one of our favourite bands called the Beatles. Do you have any idea now what song it might be?
2: Yeah.
0: Do you want to say it into the microphone? Yeah.
2: Lucy in the Sky with Diamonds.
0: It is, but because this is Girls to the Front, we're not playing the Beatles version. We're actually playing a live version by Natalie Cole. That's her name. So this is the live version of Lucy in the Sky with Diamonds. She's funked it up quite a bit, so it's quite different from the Beatles one. So let's have
1: beautiful
0: a listen.
1: Beautiful song.
0: Okay,
2: Mommy's
0: here we go.
2: Right now.
0: Layla.

0: Welcome back to Girls from the Front, the Almata Dickey theme. That was Lucy in the Sky of Diamonds, Natalie Cole version. So next up, we've got another total legend. We're going to listen to Don't Let the Sun Catch You Crying, which is by Etta James. And interestingly, I found out that her real name is actually Jamesetta Hawkins. So she's done a clever little mashup of her first name to get Etta James. All right, we ready for her?
1: We're ready.

0: Oh, the amazing Etta James, or James Etta, as I've just heard.
1: Yeah.
0: Pretty cool. We've just been talking while that song was playing about how Matariki is a time of renewals, new beginnings, new growth. And so we're kind of talking with the girls here tonight about Matariki resolutions, if there's anything that we want to focus on for the year coming up. And they've got some things that they'd quite like to share. So, Anna, did you have something that you want to do for the new year, for the Matariki year?
2: Well, I was thinking on saving animals that are endangered in the wild.
0: What kind of animals would you like to save?
2: Well, maybe horses and pandas and penguins and...
3: It might be hard to find some pandas to save in New Zealand. But we love pandas, don't we?
4: Don't worry, I'll save Layla's panda.
0: Is it endangered?
2: Because Maya endangers him.
4: Yeah, she slobbers all
5: and she bites on him and she kills him and they're all stuffies.
0: So you've got an endangered panda living right in your house.
4: Yeah.
0: And Lucy, yours was to do with animals too. What were you thinking?
6: I've got two, and one of them was to do a fundraiser for Hoiho yellow-eyed penguins, because they're the most endangered penguins in the world.
0: What kind of fundraiser might you do, do you think?
6: Well, like baking, and my other one was going to play... Happy birthday on the piano.
0: Cool.
3: That'd be cool. Are you doing piano lessons at the moment?
6: No. Psst, psst, psst,
3: psst. But have you got a piano at your house?
6: Yes. I can play Twinkle Twinkle Little Star, but...
0: Oh, that's a good Matariki song.
3: Yeah, on theme. We like that. We should have brought the piano in.
0: And what about you, Layla? What have you got some resolutions?
5: Mm-hmm. I want to by myself... I'm going to maybe be I want to learn how to sing Happy Birthday to on the piano, and I'm going to also rescue pandas in China on my birthday.
0: You're going to rescue pandas in China on your birthday?
5: Yeah.
0: Wow.
5: And koalas.
7: She's
5: and,
7: not.
5: And snakes. Snakes. And koalas, and giraffes, and zebras, and tigers, and all bad animals. I'm going to rescue all
7: of them. But, Layla, you could save some sharks and some other animals and some orcas in Australia.
5: Yeah, I'm going to save a shark, a bear, a poison snake, a poison spider, all of the poison animals
7: she's
5: in the
7: gonna
5: world.
7: She's going to be very scared.
3: We've got a lot of animals to save, don't we, guys?
7: She's already scared of the snakes when we're going to be going to Australia.
5: No, I am not. I just got killed by one on that. I'm in the squat with a...
3: Hey, should we ask Amy if she's got a Matariki resolution?
5: Yes!
0: Yeah, well, I was thinking, you have such good ones. I've got to come up with one as well. And I think my resolution is going to be tied into what we were talking about before, about getting up early to see the Matariki stars, because I've never actually done that and seen the constellations. So next week, I am going to try and get up really, really early before the sun comes up and see if we can see the Matariki stars. That's what I'm going to try and do.
3: I love that.
4: And you're normally sleeping.
0: I know. Well, I don't sleep in. I would if
4: my
0: I could.
4: My parents always.
3: Oh, and there we go again. The kids are totally
5: to
3: stitching
5: you,
3: us up. On
5: I
3: radio.
5: Need to tell you something, though. But mummy does actually sleep in for a long, long time.
3: Yeah,
5: Papa.
3: I do love sleeping
5: in. But Papa's longer than mummy. I'm just saying.
0: Magano, that's a shout out to you.
5: Yeah,
0: and Mish, I think Mishy's got a resolution as well. What's that?
3: Oh, yeah, so there's been a bit of a music theme, and I heard Liz play Waiting in Vain, my favourite Bob Marley song, the other night around
0: too.
3: The fire. Amy was there, and I was like, hey, I want to learn that song too, so that's mine.
0: Awesome. So we should, like, get back together and do another show in the year, and you could play it live on air.
3: Oh, that might be a bit much. But maybe if the or girls
0: maybe
3: sang.
0: Maybe around a fire again some night.
3: Yeah. We could do a group recording.
0: Yeah. Okay, we're going to play another song. Sticking to the stars and the heavens theme, we're going to play a song by the wonderful Janis Joplin. And the song is called Half Moon, which is off her album Pearl. And the interesting thing about this is that she actually sadly died before this album was finished. So all the vocals on all these tracks are what they called scratch tracks. So they weren't ones they were actually going to use. But because she was just gave it all in every song that she ever did, you couldn't tell. They put the album out anyway, and she's just amazing in it. So here she is, Janis Joplin with Half Moon.

0: That was the amazing Janis Joplin with Half Moon. And next we're going to another country for a song here. We're going to Brazil.
1: Oh, yeah. Husband Magno wanted a little shout out. So we thought we'd add a bit of Brazilian flavour to the show. But in keeping with the Matariki theme, the song is called O Segundo Sol. It's by Cassia Ella, and it translates as Second Sun. And it talks about the second sun arriving to align the planets for love. So here we go. Segundo Sol.

0: Awesome. And that almost brings us to the end of Girls to the Front, the Matariki special. And just a reminder that you can listen to Girls to the Front. It repeats on every Sunday at 5 p.m. and Fridays at 11 a.m. here on Paikakariki 88.2 FM, or you can stream it on paikakariki.fm. So it is. That's the end of us. We are going to say our goodbyes now.
1: Bye. Oh. I am Layla. Hope you see the penguin nest that is on the that's on Paikakariki Beach that my family saw. And put the leash on the dog, please.
0: Oh, good message. Yeah. Put your leash on your dog. Yep. Good message.
1: Bye. Thank you for listening. I'm Anna.
2: Bye, thank you for listening. I'm Lucy.
0: And I'm Amy.
3: And ka kite, I'm Mishi. And we're going to play one last song to see us out. But I was just going to mention the Matariki calendars, which are pretty cool. So every year, these are put out by Te Whaka, Meninga or Kapiti. And they contain all sorts of cool information about the best time to plant certain seeds, when to harvest them, as well as the best times to hunt and fish. So you can get them from the Kapiti Coast District Council or from local libraries for $10. Cool. But yeah.
0: Awesome.
3: They're pretty cool. And for our last song, we wanted to play Black Pearl from Moana and the Moor Hunters. We had to get that cool Māori hip-hop group in, and Moana being such a wahine tour and in keeping with the whole Girls to the Front theme. Hey, Amy.
0: Yeah. Sounds good. Let's play here. Moana and the Moor Hunters, Black Pearl. See you later.
3: Ka kite.

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2: Kia ora tato, bonjour, talofa lava, salam, namaste and a big g'day. This is the April edition of Jazz and Beyond, a program that this year in particular responds to the current world collapse with music that knows no borders. My name is Gilbert Haseman and I am assisted by Finn McCulloch, who does magic things at the desk. And we are broadcasting live from Pai Kakariki 88.2 FM, housed in the old school dental clinic. Will the day ever come when we actually study war no more? Who would know? But it does us good to sing about. It does us good to sing about it, especially when the us happens to be the Blind Boys of Alabama, who are a bunch of old blind African-American men in an institution which has had many generations of producing gospel singers called the Blind Boys of Alabama.

0: Yes.
1: One of the great developments in our culture, in my infallible opinion, is the rising number of people whose ancestry comes from all over, and they end up producing wonderful things. In this case, I'm bound to mispronounce the name of a young Auckland woman, to whom I apologise in advance, and I hope her name sounds like this, Makaila Purcell Manini Poi Tukua. And we're going to hear a magnificent pop tune by her called Poi Tukua.

And now we come to an anti-war number, not with a vengeance, but certainly making no bones, as you would expect when it is called Murder by Numbers. Now, this has been covered by various people. The version we're going to hear is by the composer and lyricist, Christian McBride, who is one of the most magnificent people to come near a bass. He is joined by Sting and Larry, what's her name? I've got the wrong piece of paper in front of me. And I'm going to tell you a little about the lyrics, just with slight changes to make it seem a little bit like a lyrical ballad. The words start with this. Once you've decided on a killing, first you make a stone of your heart. And if you find your hands are willing, you can turn murder into art. But there isn't any need for bloodshed. You just do it with a little finesse. You can slip a tablet into somebody's coffee to avoid, sorry about this, the awful mess. 'Cause it's murder by numbers, 1, 2, 3. It's as easy to learn as your ABCs, and so it goes on. So, murder by numbers it is, and we will now hear it.

And we have another very serious song about oppression. This song will be well known to folkies, but the rest of us have got to learn about it. Follow the Drinking Good, it is called, and it's an American folk song that is a coded escape map for enslaved people in the South. And it's called the Drinking Good in order to refer to the Big Stipper star formation, which points to the North Star. And so slaves would sneak out while it's dark, look for the Big Dipper, and go in that direction. The lyrics reference an old man, Peg Leg Joe, who was a white guy who worked on the railroad. And he would sometimes smuggle people onto the trains. Maybe that's where the Midnight Special came from, but maybe not. And in those days, up they would go hoping to reach Canada. And the poetry in the lyrics speak for themselves. Like, when the sun comes back and the first quail calls, that is a very subtle reference to the season when it is best for sneaking up north following the Drinking Good. This version is sung by Taj Mahal.

Duke Ellington composed three sacred concerts, each one having an LP. And the number we're going to hear now is called David Danced Before the Lord. And I'm playing it for two reasons. One is because one response to oppression can be, quite often is, complete joy. And in this occasion, much of the joy comes from an amazing rhythm man. You'll think this guy is a virtuoso percussionist, which he is. But his name is Bunny Briggs, and he is tap dancing. And it's just unbelievable how much wonderful music he can make with his feet. So get ready for David Danced Before the Lord.

That concert, which featured the incredible Bunny Briggs, the tap dancer, who provided the rhythm by dancing on a sheet of plywood on the stage, is on YouTube, and you must hear the version of it that's got the amazing Bunny Briggs doing the dancing. Right. Oh, there's also a couple of choirs as well as the Ellington's Orchestra. Now for something completely different. Last month, we had a number of tunes by Benny Golson and Art Farmer, who had a group in the 60s and 70s called the Jazz Tet. One of Benny Golson's greatest numbers is I Remember Clifford, and it refers to Clifford Brown, a very young, amazingly talented trumpet player who was obviously destined for great things, and was a model citizen in every way, and he was killed in a car crash. And this is the song that Benny Golson wrote called I Remember Clifford.

0: And now we're going to have two nocturnes by Chopin. This idea came to me because Finn, who is smiling from ear to ear now, behind the desk that he operates so well, is a Chopin fan. And I suggested that he choose a couple of numbers by Chopin, one of them being the most popular cheerful thing he knew, and the other to be profound. And then I would find out if I could tell the difference. Well, here we go. We're starting with what most of us call the minute waltz. This apparently is incorrect. I expect it's because Chopin couldn't speak English. But you could say the minute waltz, in which case you'd expect it to be shorter than a minute, wouldn't you? Well, Lang Lang's going to play it, Lang Lang being the famous Chinese concert pianist. And be it minute or not, he's going to take 4 minutes, 42 seconds to play it.
1: 2:10, actually.
0: 2:10, actually, is it? What a pernickety man we've got on the desk.

And now the second piece, the Nocturne in E-flat, Opus 2, and it's played by Daniel Barenboim.

Scott Joplin was the son of a slave and wrote some important ragtime pieces in the 19th century. The one most people know got retitled The Entertainer in some famous film that I've forgotten all about. Ragtime is interesting because Scott Joplin and others followed the formal structure of mazurkas and other popular dance forms from the European tradition, and he was very serious about it. So serious that he wrote an opera called Tremonesha, which was ignored. He couldn't get it performed properly anywhere, and it was just put down as something ridiculous at the time. And only recently has it been examined, found to be quite amazing, and is being played from time to time all over the place. The bit we're going to hear from his opera, Tremonesha, is called The Frolic of the Bears. This version is performed by the Houston Grand Opera Orchestra and conducted by Günther Schuller, who was also a big noise in the third string movement of when a variety of jazz was melded with classical music. So here we are, The Frolic of the Bears.

Sheku Kane Mason is one of the great cello players, magnificent classical music of the current era. He also has a great gift for doing solo versions of wonderful folk tunes and also the very best popular songs. Here he is playing I Say a Little Prayer.

Barry Harris, who I believe is still alive, is a regular jazz pianist active in the post-bop mainstream. He's going to play for us Embraceable You, the beautiful, beautiful Gershwin tune. You would listen to this and think it might be just restaurant jazz, but Barry Harris knows his trade, and the sheer beauty of the Gershwin composition is intact in it. Embraceable You.

Now we come back to Chopin. Now, don't go away, because we're going to hear the Minute Waltz, or is it the Minute Waltz, played by James Booker. And here's a guy with problems, the least of which was being black. But we won't go into all that. But he's going to play the famous waltz, which he performed live at the Maple Leaf Bar. Thank you, Finn.

Thank you so much for listening to Jazz and Beyond on Pai Kakariki 88.2 FM. I think we're going to finish exactly with the right time, because we're now going to hear Scott Joplin again, this time being played by Alexander Pechenov, who is a leading concert pianist who adores ragtime, and he's going to play The Entertainer. And have I got to do a fill-in? Finn's filling me. But I've told you about Scott Joplin. No, if there's a gap at the end, I'm going to do some vocal percussion, but not now, because we're going to hear the legendary Entertainer by Scott Joplin.

Well, there we go. We're going to go straight in there with two fine Japanese heavy blues rock tunes there. Because me and Isla are going back to Japan. So I thought, why not? Let's play, let's experiment a little bit with some of the Japanese blues scene, which is actually incredibly rich. And that those last two songs were off a 1972 album by a Japanese band called Blues Creation. And the album's called Demon and 11 Children. And, you know, long, long hardcore listeners would know that that was our Stranger Things. That fitted into our Stranger Things night. Demon and 11. I think the child's called 11 in Stranger Things. And great couple of tunes there, man. But coming up now is, and there is a wealth of Japanese blues music out there, especially on Spotify. This is all Spotify this evening. And this is an Osaka band. Called Yukadan, and this is a fine tune indeed, so let's enjoy.

There we go. A wonderful bluesy tune from the 1970s Osaka band Yukadan. And that song is called Iyanata, which translates as I'm sick of it. And, I think plenty of blues songs could be translated to I'm sick of it. But I'm going to play another one of theirs, which is Osuji Oba-chan. Translation coming up. You're not going to get it right now, but this is a major popular one of theirs, Osuji Oba-chan, one of their definitive bluesy signature songs.

Well, there you go. Wonderful. That song translates as cleaning auntie or cleaning old lady. And no doubt there's some kind of risque double entendre in there somewhere with the cleaning lady. But now we can listen to a live version of by a Japanese blues singer. This is new to me, I must admit. Everything here is new to me tonight, apart from the first guys. But the Atsuki Kimura live. Let's see what he's got to bring to the party tonight. Here we go.

Well, there you go. I'm going to briefly turn into cinema without pictures right now and ask you, like Andrew likes to do, ask an impossibly difficult question when you already know the answer. Well, when I already know the answer. That was Yusaku Matsuda. Now, why was Yusaku Matsuda famous? Why was he famous? What was he famous for? I've only learned this while Googling him during his last song. But we're going to play another tune by Yusaku Matsuda. This is one of his big heavy hitters, apparently, the Yokohama Honky Tonk Blues. Here we go. I'm enjoying this Japanese blues night. Let's go.

Well, the answer is Yusaku Matsuda was a very influential Japanese actor who influenced a huge number of characters in manga, anime, and Fist of the North Star, which was like a, geez, that was an iconic, quite risque, quite graphic anime from the, well, late 80s, early 90s. I don't know. I was a kid when I... It was one that you try to get your hands on and you weren't allowed to, basically. Like a classic kind of graphic manga anime. Anyway, and he was singing there the Yokohama Blues. And that's probably like in New Zealand terms, it would be like the Palmerston North Blues. In England, I think we'd call it the Croydon Blues. I've been to Yokohama. It's a nice town, but I think it's there's lots to do there. There's a ramen museum there, which is fantastic, but I think it's probably seen as quite a boring, dry side of town. Anyway, I'm babbling. This one's new to me, but it looks like it is a very famous Van the Man song. Gloria. Let's see how this goes.

Well, there, that's the Japanese band called the Bow Gumbos. They modeled themselves on a New Orleans gumbo style of, you could hear a bit of accordion in there. It was very nice. Sometimes I think like Japanese imitates a lot of the time, but they do it just so well. They do it so much justice, you know. Some of those blues tunes earlier on with the harmonica and the feeling was absolutely there. So it's kind of hard to imagine a blues scene in Japan where there's such a kind of positive, forward-facing kind of society. But I guess like some fantastic guitars that were made in the late 60s and 70s were these kind of Japanese cheap covers of Gibsons and Fenders and Rickenbackers and stuff like that, but beautifully made and with absolute conviction. And I don't know. I guess I'm a little bit taken away by listening to some of this Japanese blues this evening, and I shall be going there in a couple of weeks' time, or maybe 6 weeks' time. And maybe I should chase up some bands, and one would be this one, who are called Speed, Glue and Shinky. Great name. Speed and Glue sounds fairly obvious. Shinky, if you were curious, could mean various things here. Shinky could mean divine instrument or regalia, meaning sacred treasure, divine vessel or holy weapon. Or it might mean new or fresh, meaning new, fresh, novel or newly established. Might be a mental state, meaning one's state of mind, mood or spirit. Well, the other thing is divine spirit, atmospheric energy or the elements. Anyway, this is their song, I Want to Take You Home. Here we go. Speed, Glue and Shinky.

To fade out on that, that was Speed, Glue and Shinky. Some really heavy Japanese blues rock there. I'm going to go out on another one by Speed, Glue and Shinky and say sayonara. And when I return, I will have returned from Japan. And this is their song, Bad Woman. I've never heard this, so let's see how it goes. Good night.

0: Well, that was a short one, wasn't it?
1: Well, what a great show there for if you have been listening on a Thursday evening and had tuned into Sounds Eclectic. Another absolute belter of a show. But now, of course, I don't know how it can be followed, but follow it we will try. And it's in prog we trust for September 2026. New album time. And so this album is 10 years in the making between Steve Hackett, of course, the guitarist for Genesis, Steve Rothery from Marillion. So they've been working on this, been good friends for a very long time. And they've come up with a strikingly and deeply atmospheric instrumental album shaped by memory, imagination, and the elemental power of the sea. Well, it's pretty going to be pretty good then. It's going to be quite sort of intimate and cinematic in places. I'm really looking forward to hearing it with you, dear listener. But first, we're going to have a couple of bursts of each guitarist doing their own thing with their respective bands. He says, doing this, because I think it's worth going back to, feel for more of what they're about. Here's a very big chunk of we haven't got time for the whole track. Firth of Forth, recommended as a showcase for Steve Hackett by my friend Simon.

Extraordinary stuff there from Genesis, particularly when you consider that I think Steve Hackett was about 23 years old there, and like third album in 3 years or the like. Pretty good going, I would say. Now we're going to play a burst of The Strange Engine off the album The Strange Engine by Marillion to really give you a taste of how Steve the Rothery plays. I know him very well, so let's not mess around anymore. Let's bring that up.

Oh, God, that's so good. The whole thing. I know I'm showcasing Steve Rothery, but man, This Strange Engine by Marillion. Now on to today's main event, The Roaring Rave. So, new LP, 10 Years in the Making by Steve Hackett and Steve Rothery, and we start with a storm. I think I'm just going to let this play, and it's supposed to be pretty immersive and all around excellent. And having heard those two guitarists just now, I'm sure we're in for a treat. This is The Roaring Raves on In Prog We Trust, Pike Oakley 88.2 FM.

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And you've enjoyed, hopefully been enjoying, the Roaring Sea by Steve Hackett and Steve Rothery. Anyway, as Alan Partridge says,

0: afternoon, listeners, and welcome to Pie. Oh my gosh, I had a little mind blank there for a second. You're listening to Nikki Carroll, and I have three interviews for you today. I have Melody, who is the Greens candidate for the Kapiti electorate, and I also have Christian in to talk about Electrify New Zealand, and I have Lisa in to talk about an event that she is involved with at the end of the month. So let's start with Melody and just get her to introduce herself. Hey, Melody.
1: Kia ora. Thanks for having me.
0: That's okay. So Melody has come in, as anybody who's been following my radio program knows, that I have been doing some fairly regular interviews over the last few months with different candidates for the Kapiti electorate, and today I have Melody from the Greens. So I just thought I'd get you to give us a little bit of background about you, Melody, and then we can get into some of the nitty-gritty questions.
1: Sure thing. Cool. Melody Willis Toko Ingoa. My name's Melody Willis, no known relation to Nicola Willis.
0: I like that you make that very clear.
1: Gotta make sure that one's known. I was born in Kaitaia. I grew up in Hamilton, Kirikiriroa, and then actually moved to Brisbane, Australia when I was 11 years old.
0: Oh, wow.
1: So I lived there for 15 years and just came back to Aotearoa in 2019.
0: Nice.
1: And so I've been living in Te Whanganui Ātara since then and loving life ever since.
0: Cool. Okay. So what made you decide politics?
1: Excellent question, because as a Kiwi citizen, I couldn't vote in Australia. I was never able to vote, and so I was incredibly politically disengaged. It was only once I came back to New Zealand, I started volunteering for the Greens and became one of those radicalised millennials, as I like to put it. So I really just believe in the fundamental values that the Green Party supports.
0: Right. Excellent. Okay, so I'm just going to throw a little song in there, and then we will get and have a chat with Melody. I've got a few questions here from you lovely village people to ask Melody, specifically around green policies and also a little bit about her own beliefs about different things. So I will just give me a moment here, because I'm having a minute. It's been a month and I'm trying to remember all the bits I'm supposed to do.
2: 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Kia ora, you're lucky enough to be listening to Pākākiriki 88.2 FM. You can reach us at pākākirikifm@gmail.com. Kia ora, you're lucky enough to be listening to